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1: 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Usually about that point, they go, oh my God. And then I go, yeah, Wyatt Flores, Flatland Cavalry. 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

0: You must remember this presents The Bisexuals. Libby Holman was a sexually fluid blues singer who became famous in the 1920s, and then infamous when she was indicted for her husband's murder. 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
3: Luke, what's up, buddy? How's baseball going? I've got the game streaming in the den. Maybe you can pick up some pointers before we take on Kennedy next week. Ashley A, Ashley D, Ashley P, is this for a group project again? 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Hey, Kristen! You got the ring light and the tripod this time. 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Honey, it's gonna be another late one. 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
2: 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Thomas Jefferson tried them. 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

Blake Whiten is his name. You're going to be hooked on that one. 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

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That should be one heck of a show. 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

0: What if the thing you're listening to right now never got interrupted? What if it could play uninterrupted from room to room on Sonos? What if you start with two Sonos speakers just to see how it feels? What if you really like how it feels and you become a Sonos person who can't stop saying to their friends, "What if you start with two Sonos speakers just to see how it feels?" Because it's not magic, but it's not not magic.
1: This is it. These are the nights. The ones where you laugh until you can't anymore. The moments we live for. And smile until your head hits the pillow. Where everything feels just right. Because it is. Muckleshoot Casino Resort. 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

0: Hey, it's Jen Hatmaker. Here's what I've learned in midlife. 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That's what this new series on For the Love is all about. The sacred, yes. 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Because saying yes to yourself, that's the thing that finally lets you fill your table with everybody else. 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
1: And coming up, Shaboozy is going to be here. Co Wetzel will be stopping by as well. And also, you could get, could you get paid $10,000 to document your vacation?
2: Wouldn't that be nice? Just to go on vacation and they're like, and now here's $10,000. And you're like, well, thank you.
1: Where do I sign
2: thank
1: up?
2: You very much. Yeah, right? How long do you have to go on vacation for? Forever?
1: That sounds fine. That sounds
2: fine.
1: A
2: couple weeks? 10 grand? Yes, please. Sign me up.
1: All right. More on that in just a few. First, so it's song number 7 from Lauren, Elena, and Chase Matthew. It's All My Exes. Another.

0: country, and she knows that there's Luke Bryan. He's coming in at song number 6.
1: And who will be number 1? That is the question. Who wants to place their bets? You want to place any bets?
0: Or who might be?

0: country, and she knows that there's Luke Bryan. He's coming in at song number 6.
1: And who will be number 1? That is the question. Who wants to place their bets? You want to place any bets?
0: I'd be willing to bet on either Ella Langley or Morgan Wallen.
1: Oh, who will it be? Will it be the ladies or will it be the boys? We're going to find out first, though. It's song number 5. It's John Morgan and Kid Myself.

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0: There's Riley Green. Think as you drunk at song number 4 on the top 7 countdown.
1: Okay, so my mom told me the other day, she was like, Riley Green, I love him. 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
0: wow.
1: Riley Green.
0: Wow.

0: I know. 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
1: It's a real big deal. 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Got a lot of, Keith Urban's got a lot of super fans, a lot of moms, grandmas. I guess they're going after Riley now.
0: Well, coming in at song number 3 is Luke Combs and Rethink Some Things.

0: That's Ben by now. It's Morgan Wallen. He's coming in at song number two.
1: And finally, our number one song, and the girls have it. It is Ella Langley, song number one,

0: Coming up in our country dirt, we're going to find out what Miranda Lambert threw at Chad Kroeger. Is that the guy, the Nickelback guy?
1: Yeah, apparently. And she is like, I'm not really sure if we're good or not, but we're going to tell you what happened.

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2: 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Luke, what's up, buddy? 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You got the ring light and the tripod this time. 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
4: Okay. I threw moonshine in his face.
3: You threw moonshine in his face.
4: I did do that.
5: How luscious was his hair at the time? It was full. It. Was it the full luscious hair era? It wasn't the tight. Was his hair like Joe's or was his hair like yours? Because you remember he had both.
4: It was a lot.
5: It was the wide hair.
4: It was just a late night and no one was in their best state.
3: Okay. So it was but it's playful mischievous.
5: No. No.
3: Okay.
4: No, but I think I don't know if we're fine now, but I don't care.
2: Oh, wow. What she said, I don't know for good, but I don't care.
6: I love Miranda Lambert for that. By the way, so many people have had issues with Chad Kroeger. They've gotten in like fights with them and stuff like that. So this story doesn't really surprise me. And I'm sure I'm on Miranda's side. I bet you it's justified, you know?
2: I don't know. I like Nickelback. I watched a Nickelback documentary on Netflix.
6: Well,
2: and
6: that doesn't mean that he was in the right. I'm standing with Miranda on this.
2: Well, she said it sounded like everyone was hammered. And so I'm sure.
6: And he probably said something stupid.
2: I'm sure that she also wasn't perfect in the situation either.

day, Potts Farm was a place to go. Load a truck up, hit the dirt road. Jump the barbed wire, spread the word. Light the bonfire and call the girls. King in the can and the Marlboro man. Jack and Jim were a few good men. 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Better watch out for the boys in blue. And all this small town, he said, she said. 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Watch your mouth. 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I'm tired of talking, man. Y'all ain't listening. Them old

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1: And the song is Cowgirl from Shaboozey.
2: Just how did the song come to be?
3: I think what was really awesome was I think the night before we were kind of like partying and we were just talking about the album as a whole and then just saying, it's like, hey man, you need a song for the ladies. Like, you know, all this outlaw Western talk, you know what I mean? It's giving boy, boy, boy. You know what I mean? It's like, what about the song for the girls? So...
4: and that must be why I like it so much, because it's like, you meant it for me, so yeah, thank you so much.
3: It's actually crazy. I played it for one of my friends who's a line dancer, and she was like, I feel like you made this song for me. I played it for her before the song came out, and when she said that, I was like, yep, we got one. But it's really a song that I feel like, I think when guys, we go to a bar, like the people we're like usually like attracted to are like the cowgirls, like the outlaws, the ones that are out there just like, you know what I mean? Got a little edge to them. So I just wanted to make a song that was about

0: Rob, I want everybody to follow me at Giddy Up Holly because I got a package in the mail, and kind of from Dolly Parton, but not direct. Clearly, what? Not directly from Dolly Parton. Okay, in the mail, and you know I'm obsessed with Dolly Parton. I get a package. I open it up. It is literally Dolly Parton Cup of Ambition coffee.
1: Oh, wow. I thought they just had coffee cups. Now they got actual coffee?
0: It's actual coffee. And I got a coffee cup that says Cup of Ambition. I'm going to post a whole video. If you give me a follow at Giddy Up Holly, you can buy, as of today, today is the day it all starts, you can buy Cup of Ambition coffee. You can have it mailed to you. I was so excited about it. And I was like, this is a great Christmas present. Like, if anyone wants to get me a Christmas gift, it's more Cup of Ambition coffee because, you know, I love to overschedule. I love to promise things that I'm going to do and then have a panic attack when I, like, overcommitted. And I need all the Cup of Ambition I can get.
1: Did I tell you that there's another Dolly food product that I tried recently?
0: Oh, like, was it like a baking thing?
1: Yes, but I want to tell you something I found out about it coming up in

0: Hey, you were talking about how you got the Dolly Parton Cup of Ambition coffee sent to you in the mail. And I was like, hey, did you know that she also has another food type of product in the grocery store?
1: Yeah, like she's got brownies. She's got cakes.
0: She has pancakes, too, now.
1: I did see the pancakes. How are the pancakes?
0: The pancakes taste really good. I did buy them. I tried them. They taste really good. But here's the downside.
1: Uh-oh. Uh-oh.
0: I scanned them on my Yucca app.
1: Stupid app.
0: And it gave it like a 0 out of 100 rating health-wise. Boy. So
1: listen, Rob, don't listen to Rob's app right now. It's the no fun app. It's the only you can eat things that are like apples and,
0: trying to eat real food. And I guess, common sense will tell you that pancake batter in a box is not real food.

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1: And I'm Angela Kinsey. 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

0: it. It's like December, right in time if you're like, all right, I want to make like a Christmas trip to New York City. And then you see the Dolly Parton musical. This is like my dream vacation, by the way. We're trying to figure out how to do this. See the Dolly Parton musical, then like look at the lights at, you know, the big gigantic Christmas tree, ice skate at Rockefeller Center, and then, I don't know, look at the windows and stuff. I don't know, just be in New York, but I don't know, look for Elf. 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
1: I mean, it's going to be, it's a magical place to be during Christmas time. 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I mean,
0: that's what I'm

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1: On the way, we're going to play Jaded from Coe Wetzel and Ella Langley. 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

0: Jaded is the tune from Coe Wetzel and Ella Langley, and I'm betting there's a lot of people that would pay big money to go see Coe.
1: But who would you pay Coe to see in concert?
2: Sierra Farrell, Red Clay Strays.
3: Oh, yeah.
4: He's making the perfect lineup right now.
2: Is this I'm trying to think of the perfect lineup.
4: This is like, here's the dream team.
2: Yeah, for sure. Here's a little Zach Top. We'll throw in some Zach Top. Those are my three top right now, for sure.
4: You're naming people that are all doing something different, but really interesting in country music. Yeah. Like,
2: I think that's the cool part of country music and where it sits right now, because the genre has grown so big, but everything's so unique. You know, everybody's doing their own stuff, but at the same time, it's still being considered country. You know, and obviously you're gonna have those people go, "Oh, that's not country," but. I mean, if you look at it under the umbrella, I mean, it's just the way that the genre has grown. Everybody's doing their own thing. It's still somewhat country.

0: It's like a hay bale maze. I don't never seen a hay bale maze. But that's what it was. There was no maze when we got there. Like, we looked around the whole town for this thing because Emmett really wanted to go to this maze.
1: And do the maze.
0: And we get there and we're asking around all these people.
1: And they're like, I don't know where the maze is.
0: Finally, this guy points at, I'm not joking. He points at a stack of hay bales that are maybe 3 feet high by 3 feet long, just next to each other. So it was like, you walk straight through it.
1: There were like four kids. You know why? That is actually a gift. I know you're like, wait, why is the maze? If you've ever been in like a corn maze or any kind of thing, you can get so lost. And it's sometimes not that much fun. You stop having fun at some point.
0: You can't advertise a maze and then you get there and you're like, well, here's a couple of hay bales stacked up next to each other. Like, what the heck is that?
1: Not everything in a town's got to be a home run. That clearly, whoever was in charge of that activity didn't.
0: Yeah, they really do it so great. They bailed. They never showed.

0: the show? I know we had a little interview podcast with them beforehand.
1: Yes, I did. I told them. And by the way, they love you. And then I was like, okay, you know, clearly like they're singing and I'm in the show and I'm in the lake pit. I'm like super close to the stage and I'm having the best time of my life. And by the way, side note, Dan and Shay, worth every dollar of spending it on a ticket to the point that I bought a t-shirt on my way out. I was like, I have to buy a shirt now. Like, I'm a Dan and Shay fan. Their faces are going to be on my chest, okay? I bought one with their faces on it.
0: Oh.
1: Okay? Yeah. Oh, yeah. And one day, I'm going to show up in an interview. I'm going to have their faces on my shirt, and it's going to get weird. So, at one point in the show, they come down, and they walk through the crowd, and it is the most entertaining thing. And Dan stopped. He was like, Holly, you're here. And I was like, what? And
0: he's right
1: like,
0: in the middle of the show?
1: Right in the middle of the show. And he hugs me. And I was, and then he had to clearly go on because like Shay's like, ah, he's singing, he's walking. And I turn around, and these girls are like, does he know you? And I was like, I don't know. It was so exciting.
0: That's
1: great.
0: I was
1: like, oh my God, I love them so much. And they're so good live.
0: Oh,
1: like,
0: If you follow them, by the way, I think that they may have posted some pictures or videos of that show you're at, so you can check it out.

I knew I'd see her around. I'd be at some party, she'd show up and I'd be walking out. Or across some parking lot, hiding behind her sister. I'd look up, she'd be at the red light beside me in that white Maxima with a sticker on the back. I'd act

These county lines closing in on me. I see them everywhere together. 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She's so far gone, but she didn't go far. She was

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0: You must remember this presents The Bisexuals. Libby Holman was a sexually fluid blues singer who became famous in the 1920s, and then infamous when she was indicted for her husband's murder. 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

0: So we got a little bit of a surprise over the weekend for our Saddle Up for St. Jude ride that we did. I did not realize that we were going to get Char, who does he does Polish 17th century. Basically, he puts stuff. It's kind of like a Renaissance Festival type of stuff.
1: But it's like different than Renaissance Festival because I don't think the Renaissance Festival, is that 17th century? It's like very specific because it's Polish 17th century knight that he like recreates with two other guys. He's convinced to do it. They're all for it.
0: These and guys he, had they had yeah. swords. They had
1: dead animals on them.
0: Muskets.
1: Yep.
0: They had what's the
1: a javelin like jab? A javelin? No. What's the thing that the knight holds?
0: For some reason, I can't remember the name of that thing.
1: One of those long, sticky things that a knight holds. Not a sword, but a joust. A joust, yes, joust thing. Yes.
0: I had a brain fart, too.
1: Oh, my God. I don't know.
0: Listen, I want to. Me and my son kept watching this video over and over again.
1: It was very funny.
0: It was so entertaining, and he is kind of scary. Like, he gets into it so much, you could imagine how crazy it would be going into battle as a Polish soldier in the 17th yes. century. Listen to this.
2: Yeah!
0: Oh, my gosh.
1: I love it. I love it so much. And, you know, he messaged me after the event. He was like, how does it think it went? I was like, dude, you are signed up every year.
0: I had a blast.
1: Like, that
0: I love
1: was
0: him.
1: So fun to watch. So entertaining. Like, next level. And also, just as a horse person that I love, like, a stunning. His horse is stunning. It was actually scary, but also very beautiful to watch.
0: Yeah, and also, by the way, I love the fact that afterwards he was partying while we were playing yeah. music. He was grabbing, the girls in the barn and doing line dances with them and stuff. It was a great
1: yeah.
0: time. So,
1: yeah, so
0: if you want to see some of the video and check it out, what happened at Saddle Up for St. Jude, give us a follow at Rob and Holly Show. Swing.

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0: still to come. How could you get paid $10,000 to go on vacation? And all you got to do is, sounds like all you got to do is document it and post it on socials.
1: Okay, that seems easy. Where are we going on vacation, though? Is it a good place?
0: I'm down for this vacation.
1: Really? Okay, yeah. There's sunshine. That's number one for a vacation, right? We will tell you where, and this could be you getting $10,000 coming up.

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0: So how can you get paid $10,000 to go on vacation and just post it on social media? Seems pretty easy, right? Apparently, the Visit St. Pete Clearwater are hiring people for a 10-day business trip, they call it, worth $10,000.
1: Okay, let me tell you what you have to do. You need to be the chief vibes officer. You also need to be the chief flavor explorer.
0: Easy.
1: And the chief sunset curator.
0: I can be all three of those.
1: Oh my God. It says, it may sound like a vacation, but there's real work to do. He says, I'm like, what work? That doesn't sound like work. Sounds like fun times. And you're going to give $10,000. You have to be 21 or older. You have to be available November 6th through the 22nd.

0: end. And you also need to do a video interview. So just do a little searchy search for St. Pete Clearwater Chief Vibes Officer.
1: I think this should be me permanently. I don't want just a temporary role here. I think I could be the permanent vibes officer.

Hey, coming up this Friday, Corey Kent's going to be taking over the whole show. And I saw that he had mentioned somewhere that he said he spent his whole, pretty much his whole life and career chasing the sound.

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1: This one reads, doctor wakes up to a bat trying to burrow into her mouth.
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1: Where is this doctor living that there's bats just trying to...
3: Well, sometimes you can have, like, a bat come out of your, I guess, your fireplace or something. Or you, like, went up in the attic. Now there's a bat. 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
1: I don't know how you don't just, like, if you wake up to that, you're like, lighting your house on fire immediately.
3: Running away. 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Exactly right.
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0: On the way in just a few minutes, we're going to find out what new flavor of the Tombstone, the frozen pizza, is coming out with. Actually, they've already came out with it, and it's sold out, which is freaking mind-boggling to me.
1: Which is funny, because if I was in the meeting where someone proposed this idea, I'd be like, that's stupid. We're not doing that. But apparently everyone loves it, but I think it's crazy.
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0: Who is buying this?
2: I don't, crazy people. Crazy.
0: It sounds so disgusting.
2: It sounds disgusting. Like, why would you? And also, I feel like you could also make your own, by the way. You just throw candy corn.
0: Well, yeah. How hard is it to throw some candy corn on a pizza?

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1: Our next featured stand-up comedian is Brad Upton.
2: And he's got some words about sea salt.
3: This is a thing now. I don't know why it's become such a big selling point in every recipe. Everything contains sea salt. All salt is sea salt. It's always been sea salt. Do we need two words to describe salt? It's like, uh-oh, looks like cloud rain. We are going to get water wet. Have you seen the Tibetan sea salt? It says in the package, over 250 million years old. You know what else it says in the package? Best if used by October.

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1: Luke Grimes knows who he wants as a guest star on his CBS show, Marshals. Chris Stapleton. Luke says Chris would make a really good bad guy and officially invited him to come on the show. And Chris actually does have a little acting experience. He made an uncredited cameo as a wildling on Game of Thrones back in 2019.
2: Luke Combs is getting ready to open up his Category 10 venue at the Flamingo in Las Vegas. The massive 34,000 square foot venue eventually opens October 15th with 7 bars, 2 stages, a retail area, a rooftop overlooking the Vegas Strip. There's even a hat wall featuring hats from Luke's personal collection, along with hats donated by fans from around the world. That's Country Spotlight with Mo and Stickman.

0: Sylvester Stallone has finally admitted that he used steroids.
1: Really?
0: In other news, water is wet.
1: Yeah, I think we all knew these.

0: We are just a few days into October, so how's that Christmas shopping coming along?
1: Ew. What?
0: If you're already done, congratulations. You are apparently an overachiever.
1: But by
0: October 1st, there's only 1% to 2% of shoppers that have completely finished their Christmas shopping.
1: That's crazy that there are even some.
0: Most people, here's what's funny. This is what this line says. Most people say they don't wrap it up till December. Man, some of us don't start till December.
1: me? I'm that person. I couldn't imagine starting this early. I wouldn't even know where to go, what to get.
0: I mean, I'm very focused on Christmas decorations.
1: Oh, yeah. You've been working on that since April.
0: I mean, I'm ready to go for that, but Christmas gifts?
1: You don't know what you're getting me yet.
0: Nope.
1: That's how it hurts my feelings.
0: Yeah, but do you know what you're getting me?
1: No, but that's expected.

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You spell it all out. Come say hi. We'd love to meet you.

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0: It is time for the Mo and Stick Man country question. If you had a t-shirt with your most used phrase on it, what would it say?
1: You know, on certain days of the week.
2: It's Friday!
0: You do say that almost every week. My phrase is, oh my word.
1: Oh.
0: I say, oh my word, if I'm shocked, if I'm scared, if I'm mad, it's always, oh my
1: oh
0: word.
1: Oh my word.
0: Oh my word, let me tell you something. Oh my word, did you just do that? Oh my word.
1: I didn't think about that. Just doesn't.
0: He laughs because he's like, you do say
1: that. That is a lot.
0: Yes. So if you had a t-shirt with your most used phrase on it, what would it say? Reminder, we are radio. Keep it PG.
1: We are governed by the Federal Communications Commission, and your responses have to be family friendly,
0: correct,
1: okay?
0: Correct, because we understand some of them might not be.
1: Right.
0: But give us your next best.
1: If you are listening on the Odyssey app, just type on the microphone on the station's page. Leave us a voice message.

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0: Mo and Stickman, country question. If you had a t-shirt with your most used phrase on it, what would it say?
1: Actually, I have the t-shirt and it says, not my circus, not my monkey.
2: There you go.
0: Wow, Stickman says that too sometimes. He needs one of your shirts.
1: Well, he needs that t-shirt.
0: He does.

0: Stigman Country Question. If you had a T-shirt with your most used phrase on it, what would it say?
1: Mine would be duh-duh.
2: Duh-duh?
0: Duh-duh.
1: Duh-duh.
2: Okay. Why?
1: And then...

0: Mo and Stickman, country question. If you had a t-shirt with your most used phrase on it, what would it say?
1: What was the question?
0: If you had a t-shirt with your most used phrase on it, what would it say?
1: No, that was my answer.

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0: The world spends years teaching children to fit in, to dim their light. 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

0: Stickman Country Question. If you had a T-shirt with your most used phrase on it, what would it say?
1: I would clean it up and say, oh, bovine dung. That's what I say if I say the dirty version.
0: Thank you for keeping it PG.
2: You know what, though? 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

0: having a camera in everybody's pocket has not stopped people from doing dumb stuff in public, but it has made the rest of us a little more self-conscious. There's a poll that said 47% of people say the possibility of becoming somebody else's online content makes it harder to relax and just be themselves in public. According to this, 31% avoid showing strong emotions or opinions, 30% are less likely to dance, and 29% will hold back from acting silly or telling jokes. The dance one surprises me, because I'm going to dance. Standing right where I stand, I've been caught a time or two. I've not been caught on video, but I have been caught a time or two.
1: I think you would appreciate it.
0: Like, sure.
1: Yeah, I went viral with my dumb dance. Isn't that funny?
0: You're right. I would.
1: I tell my kids all the time, you are in a world today where you are always being recorded, whether you know it or not,
0: right,
1: whether you want it or not. So the things you do or the things you say could come back to haunt you, not even in their childhood, but 10, 20 years from now.
0: Even down to maybe with somebody's phone. Maybe

0: maybe with a security camera, right. Maybe with...
1: But I will say this. It's also a great parenting hack, you know. I'll tell my kids if I'm, like, trying to figure out the truth, I'll be like, well, so-and-so's mom told me they got it on film, so you want to go ahead and tell me what I'm about to see on it? Okay, well, listen.
0: Okay, fine.
1: I was standing there, but I didn't do that part. And you'll be able to see on the video.
0: Wow, you're that mom. All right.
1: But
0: all right.
1: Chances are I probably could get my hands on something, so...

0: What would you do
1: for a Klondike bar? Well, probably not much, but.
0: What would you do if you walked up to an ATM and sitting right there was a bag that contained more money?

0: What would you do
1: for a Klondike bar? Well, probably not much, but.
0: What would you do if you walked up to an ATM and sitting right there was a bag that contained more money than most people make in a year?
1: I know what I'd want to do, but probably would do something.
0: I got a good news story coming up on the Moe and Stickman Show.

0: You know, we have rules here on the Mo and Stick Man Show. Right at the top of the list, that rule is if you have the opportunity to spread good news, always take that opportunity. 37-year-old guy in North Texas walked up to a Bank of America ATM and found a bag of cash sitting on top of it. And we're not talking about a couple hundred bucks. We're talking about $128,514 in cash. And then there was another bag with about 19 checks.
1: Wow.
0: One of the bags had information suggesting that it might belong to a nearby Chick-fil-A. So the guy took it there first. And the manager said it was not there, so he called the police.

0: Investigators eventually found out what happened. A Brinks technician had serviced the ATM and was supposed to take the money, but accidentally left it behind. And police say that every single dollar was returned and accounted for. Guy don't want any attention for it. He wanted to remain anonymous. And according to police, he just thought that that was the right thing to do.
1: Thank goodness for good people still in this world.
0: $128,514. I can't help but wonder now if he gets some sort of reward. Give him $1,000.
1: Sounds like he doesn't want it.
0: I
1: My
0: know.
1: Question is, does the Brinks guy still have a job?
0: I would guess
1: because
0: not.
1: Because that's a lot of money to be left just outside.
0: And then here I am sitting over here finding the $20 in a pair of jeans feeling like I hit the lottery.
2: Blame it all on my roots. I showed up in boots and ruined your black tie affair.

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1: Music, beer, and cheer.
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0: back.
1: When you when you're online, do you write reviews like for Yelp and, you know, Amazon, that kind of stuff?
2: Not really. Unless I'm asked, hey, since you like this, would you write something about it?
1: Okay.
2: If I'm asked specifically, then I will.
1: Okay.
2: Because coming from a profession where other people's opinions can affect my job, I understand the importance of doing those, but I don't usually do them on the norm.
1: Well, according to this, your Yelp reviews can give away more about you than you think. Researchers looked at publicly available reviews, and they found that they could actually figure out social connections between users without ever seeing anybody's friends list. Basically, patterns in what people review can provide clues on who knows who, and then that could be useful to scammers. So a scammer can figure out who your brother is and then use that to get to you.
2: That's not creepy at all. What is going on? Why do people do stuff like that?
1: Because they make money. That's why.
2: It's ugly. It's just ugly.

0: If you specifically buy zero sugar version of a drink, there is a good reason for it, right?
1: Right.
0: Well, thousands of cans of a popular soda has been recalled. Wait till you find out why.
1: Oh, no.
0: Coming up on the Moe and Stickman Show.

0: 7,000 cans being recalled because they're labeled zero sugar, but they actually contain full sugar. We're not talking about a little sugar neither. We're talking 38 grams of sugar. And then the affected cans are the 12-ounce cans are sold in 12 packs in Utah. And the best buy date is March 17th, 2027. Listen, I've got the sugars. I'm a diabetic. That would
1: be bad.
0: That would be bad for me.
1: I'm going to be honest. I didn't even know that drink existed.
0: I didn't either.
1: Is this a marketing scam here?
0: Now I want to go try it.
1: Do you? Now that I think it sounds good.

Stefan is your idea of cardio, then you're in the right place. This is 100.7 The Wolf, Seattle's number one for

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0: My band director drilled something into my head years ago. 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
1: Uh-oh.
0: And I still live by that today, don't I, Mo?
1: Yes, you do.
0: How late can you be before it's officially rude?
1: I think there's some time.
0: We'll talk about it coming up on the Mo and Stickman Show. Sitting

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1: 100.

0: There are two kinds of people in this world. There are ones like me who show up early, really early. And then there are ones like Mo that says, I'm 5 minutes away, and she's not even left the house yet.
1: Stop, I'm not that bad.
0: So a survey asked 2,000 adults when being late officially becomes rude.
1: I think you get like a 5 to 10 minute grace period.
0: Okay, so this says the magic number is 29 minutes.
1: Oh, I am gold.
0: 28 minutes, we're still friends. 29 minutes, now you're being disrespectful.
1: Oh, I feel like this just okays my timing of everything.
0: 26% say that if you're an hour late, you have pretty much broken the rules completely. And people are catching on to their chronically late friends. A third admit that they will actually tell the person the event starts early just so they'll show up on time.
1: My husband likes to do that to me sometimes if we need to go somewhere because he says I like to, you know,
0: dilly-dally around.
1: Dilly-dally, we'll say, and not get done the tasks at hand so we can go. But I just look at it. If I've got 10 minutes, I could throw a load of laundry in. I could dust the living room real quick.
0: She says, I wasn't dilly-dallying. I was just dillying. That was
1: right.
0: It.
1: I feel like it's time well spent instead of just waiting around to walk out the door.

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1: Luke Grimes knows who he wants as a guest star on his CBS show, Marshals. Chris Stapleton. Luke says Chris would make a really good bad guy and officially invited him to come on the show. And Chris actually does have a little acting experience. He made an uncredited cameo as a wildling on Game of Thrones back in 2019.
2: 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The massive 34,000 square foot venue eventually opens October 15th with 7 bars, 2 stages, a retail area, a rooftop overlook,

The massive 34,000 square foot venue eventually opens October 15th with 7 bars, 2 stages, a retail area, a rooftop overlooking the Vegas Strip. There's even a hat wall featuring hats from Luke's personal collection, along with hats donated by fans from around the world. That's Country Spotlights with Moe and Stigman.

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1: I knew I'd see her around. I'd be at some party, she'd show up and I'd be walking out. 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I'd look up, she'd be at the red light beside me in that white Maxima with the sticker on the back. I'd ask,

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1: You know, sometimes you just got to step in and show the kids that dad strength.
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1: All right, so yesterday at soccer practice, usually there's three coaches. Mm-hmm. It was down to one. And I said, hey, coach, if you need me, I'm here. Like, I'll do whatever. And he's like, well, cool. You know, I did give Ellen that pep talk, so I'm going to cash that favor and get out here. So I'm helping him, and then we're doing a little, you know, goal shots and everything. So I'm like, I'm going to get in there. So I boot one over the goalpost, over the fence, mm-hmm. out into the road. And their faces, it was just admiration, just pouring out. They just so much. They're like, man, coach, you're so good. And they called me coach.
2: And is what I have so many questions. You continue, and then I'll hit you with my
1: question. No, you're doing exactly what I want you to do. Do you think it should be Coach AC, Coach Aaron, Coach Crawford? What do you think? Do I get a whistle?
2: I think, no, you didn't even coach them anything. You raised your hand and said, pick me. You got on the field and you didn't coach the kids anything. You kicked a ball and showed them your strength. You showed off for the kids.
1: Some people call that a role model, you know?
3: Were they admiring you, or were they upset that you just ended practice by losing the ball?
1: Dude, they were launching into my arms. I was shocked. I was trying to give them a high five, and I'm not joking you. They were jumping into my arms. I was like, I wasn't ready for this. My back hurts today, kind of. Guys, it's okay.
2: Life is so hard to be Aaron Crawford today.
1: Coach, I'll take coach all day, okay?
2: Okay.
0: Everything people are talking about. No doom scrolling required. Ellen and Aaron's Big Three. Number one.
1: All right, as the news of Florida Georgia Line announcing some concert and festival dates next year, people might have just glossed right over the fact that, like, how did they get the bandage off and get back together? Because obviously they separated, did their thing.
2: Yeah.
1: Well, apparently Tyler Hubbard reached out and said, hey, man, let's go for a hike. Mm-hmm. So they went for a hike, and that turned into Tyler and his wife inviting Brian and his wife to come out to Idaho for 5 days and just kind of hash things out and get back to their friendship.
2: Did they have a falling out?
1: Everything that I've read, there was maybe some political differences. But that didn't seem to be the biggest one. It was more about that one of them, I think it was Tyler, wanted to do like 5 to 10 more years of the duo.
2: Sure.
1: And Brian wanted to go solo. And Tyler was like, I can't do both, man. So they just kind of went their separate ways and did their thing.
3: Yeah, they've been broken up for like 5 years.
2: Well, that I knew, but I wasn't sure if there was like drama that went along with it. And
1: it didn't seem like it was huge.
2: You said Brian wanted to go solo, but Tyler's had the more successful solo career since
3: then,
2: right?
3: Doing okay.
1: Kind of works out like that sometimes, doesn't it? I guess. I don't know. Well, they're back together now, and they're so excited. This was my favorite part of my research, is that Tyler is so excited during that little 5-day stint in Idaho of them kind of healing their wounds that he wanted to ride a tandem bike with him so badly every day. I don't know. Words out whether they did it or not, but can you imagine Florida Georgia Line riding a tandem bike in like Idaho?
2: I want to see that on Dumois. Do you ever follow that account on Instagram?
1: On what?
2: Dumois. It's where people submit anonymous tips when they see celebrities out in the
3: Oh, that's funny.
2: I would love to see them on a tandem bike. Oh, God, they get people talking.
0: Number two.
2: What really did get people talking yesterday was the amount of Washington State ferries that were canceled. Yeah, all right, man. So here's what I understand has happened. So the ferries need a very few specific, specialized, licensed people in the engine room, right? If those people aren't there, obviously, the Coast Guard says the boats can't work.
1: Okay.
2: So on Monday, 23 of those workers, those very specialized workers, called out sick. So when the Washington State Ferries tried to find the replacements, nobody agreed to come in. 13 out of the 18 ferries wound up unable to run yesterday. The bigger fight, though, is about why. The ferries are saying the employees didn't come to work. The workers are saying, we're burned out. You've been running with the bare minimum for years. We're making a ton of overtime, which, yay, is great for our pockets, but we're exhausted. The union says that it wasn't an organized strike. It was just a bunch of fed-up workers calling out at roughly the same time. So yesterday wasn't necessarily the beginning of like a multi-day shutdown, but we'll see what it looks like today. So if you're trying to take a ferry today, there already have been some cancellations this morning. I would triple check to make sure that your ferry is actually still going. But yeah, there's something brewing there.
3: They are the definition of essential.
2: Yes.
1: 100%. And I'm not picking any side here, but 23 people just randomly call out and that's not an organized thing. Something smells a little different.
2: I mean, according to the union says it wasn't that,
1: right.
2: But I'm not sure.
1: Again, not picking any sides, but come on, man. Walks like a duck, talks like a duck. Just call it.
0: Number three.
3: Pretty much. Does the name Thomas Dambo ring a bell for you guys?
2: Thomas Dambo?
1: So
2: no.
1: Familiar. Wait. Is that the troll guy?
3: It is the troll guy. Yes, it's the big the wooden trolls that are around. There's one in Issaquah. There's so one in, I think, Ballard or something like
1: there's
3: that.
1: Five around Puget Sound.
3: Yeah, so they're bringing 12 more.
1: Yes.
3: So they're going to the Woodland Park Zoo, and then it's going to be at Northwest Trek Wildlife Park in Tacoma.
1: Yes. Yep.
3: Yeah, so they're going to be putting them all around there starting here in a couple days through January, and so you can go and see all these trolls. He made 12 of them.
2: These are huge wooden art installations that look really cool.
3: And I know he's from Denmark, but it feels very P&W to me. Like, they feel like they're ours. Like,
1: well, yeah. I mean, Denmark and us are very similar, I think, in climate and maybe culture.
2: Well, and we have a very big Scandinavian population, too, like in Ballard. Yeah, the Nordic Museum. What is that's Canadian, don't you know?
1: Don't you know? Is that Canadian?
2: Canadian.
1: Look at me. I am. I can't say that word.
2: And you're probably pretty Scandinavian Norwegian, too. You've got some type of that in your heritage, don't you?
1: Native American, German. I don't even know.
2: Ah, the German got me.
1: Yeah, that's probably what it is.
3: So, yeah, starting on the 15th, these trolls will be out and about, if you will, so you can go see them, so.
2: Nice. Well, we have a jam-packed show for you today, or we'll just help you get through a Tuesday, which feels like Monday's ugly stepsister. I don't know.
1: It really does.
2: Happy to have you here, as always. It's Ellen and Aaron. This is 100.7 The Wolf.

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1: Not me either.
0: I'd be
1: yeah.
0: selling that instantly.
2: So fast. Okay, so you think it's fine to sell whatever someone gives you?
1: I mean, I'm just, it's not about selling something. I'm just curious about what people have that, or maybe it was given to them. It doesn't matter. Like, what do they have that's worth money? Like, did they try and sell it? And did it? Surely there's someone who had something of value
2: actually
1: worked out.
2: All right, fine. 253-642-WOLF. What did you get that you then tried to sell?
1: If it worked out or didn't, I mean, either way is kind of interesting.
2: Well, 2 for 2, it did not work out.
1: Oh, yeah. Man.
2: 253-642-WOLF. What did you get that you tried to sell? Well,

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And so I kept him away for 3 or 4 days and waited till

0: West mornings start with Ellen and Aaron, 100.7 The Wolf.
1: What did you get that you tried to sell? So my buddy Dylan got a bunch of autographed memorabilia from his grandpa, goes to sell it to put towards a down payment for a house.
2: Thinking that he's got Babe Ruth baseballs.
1: There's the word. Thinking.
2: Ugh.
1: Turns out the appraiser says these are all fake. Grandpa had some fun, pulled one over on you, whatever it was, made some great memories, but really didn't get any money for his house. So that's the conversation, is what did you get that you tried to sell? Ron's grandma had some fake jewelry. It wasn't really worth anything, except maybe some memories. Isaiah in Tacoma, what did you try and sell?
3: Yeah, so I have a signed shoe from LeBron James.
2: Oh,
3: I got nice. When I was a kid. This is right when he went to Miami.
2: Yes, the decision.
3: So about 10 years ago when I was probably around 17, 18 years old, I tried to sell it on eBay. And I got an offer for about $230 or $240 for it. Okay. But one of my buddies, he found out about that and he told me, you know, if you keep, you know, when he retires, you can probably get 10 or 20 times as much money for it. So I ended up canceling that sale. I gave the guy his money back, and I still have the shoe to this day. It's verified. I have the letter of authenticity. I even have a picture with LeBron, you know. So I'm thinking about selling it, but I also want to give that as a gift to my son, who's getting ready to turn 2 years old in a day.
1: Oh, congratulations.
3: It would be a cool gift.
2: That's a really expensive gift to give a two-year-old, I'm just saying.
1: And a very dangerous gift. A two-year-old is not going to treat that kindly. I have a couple questions here. One, what size is that shoe? Like, how big is it?
3: I believe it's a size 8.
1: A size 8?
2: Does that matter? Yes. Does that make it more expensive?
1: Wait, so it's not LeBron's actual shoe. LeBron signed a shoe.
3: Yeah, I had a LeBron James shoe that I wore took off my foot and gave it to him to sign.
1: You had a LeBron shoe signed by LeBron. I was like, LeBron doesn't wear a size 8, dude. That's a fake.
2: So how much money do you think that shoe is worth now?
3: Now, to the right person, maybe a good couple $1,000 for sure.
2: A good couple $1,000.
1: I like it.
4: And you were saying that you were going to give it to your kid. Would you expect him to sell it later on, or is he supposed to be hanging on to it like Aaron thinks?
2: Your old dirty shoe?
4: Yeah. Can he sell this to like buy a car or something down the road, or would you be mad?
3: If he makes a good financial decision, like buying a car or buying a house, I wouldn't be upset with it.
1: Mm. Oh, okay. See, I think I'd be mad. I'd be like, I gave this to you, and you're trying to profit
2: That's
1: off of my gift?
2: That's not how gifts work, Aaron. Yeah.
1: I know. I'm messed up. That's okay.
2: Uh-huh. All right. Thank you, Isaiah.
1: Thanks,
2: appreciate
1: Isaiah.
2: You.
1: Oh, man. Ron, would you buy the shoe right now as an investment from Isaiah?
4: No, it's a size 8.
2: And it's someone else's dirty shoe.
4: I know, but he was just wearing it all day.
1: Can you imagine him giving it to his 2-year-old and he's just like gnawing on this shoe like, no!
2: Ew! Gross.
1: No, the dollar valuation, not the slobber.

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0: and Aaron. 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The Wolf.
1: All right, take down Taylor. It's a great day to try and beat Ellen Taylor, but an even better
2: try.
1: She got a 10 yesterday, guys, so she's on fire. But it's your chance to win some pit tickets for hometown holiday. It's going to be amazing. We've got Nick from Bremerton on the line. Nick, are you feeling pretty feisty today?
3: I'm feeling all right.
2: Okay. Well, good luck again. Coming off of a perfect game last time, so good luck to you, Nick.
3: I beat you Friday, so it's okay.
2: Yeah, but that was last week. It's a new week.
1: I love it. And have you had some coffee yet, Nick?
3: No, sir.
1: Oh, man.
3: I'm on my way to get one right now.
1: Okay, cool. Should we wait?
3: No.
1: All right, good. Yeah. All right, the letter today, there's the door. Okay, the letter for this round is F, as in fantastic. You have 30 seconds to answer 10 questions. All of them must start with that letter. You can pass if you like. No repeat answers. She cannot duplicate. And the letter is F, so please remember there is no swearing on the radio. Any questions for me?
3: No, sir.
1: All right, let's get to it. Again, with the letter F, please name a type of car.
3: Ford.
1: Type of food.
3: Pass.
1: U.S. city.
3: Franklin, Texas.
1: Piece of clothing.
3: Pass.
1: TV show.
3: The Fosters.
1: Type of plant.
3: Pass.
1: Girl's name.
3: Felicia.
1: Girl's name. Oh, sorry. Something you use every day. Go ahead and answer that one. Something you use every day.
3: I don't know.
1: All right. Three. Nothing. Two. One. Okay. All right. I got you four. One, two, three, four.
4: All right.
1: Not bad. Let's see if it holds up against the champ.
4: She has no chance, right, guys?
1: No chance. How did he get 22? Man, he just ripped on through.
2: I was thinking about you said I was on fire, and if I win, I want my new walk-up song to be "This Girl Is on Fire."
1: We would never agree to that. Yeah. We would never agree.
2: I mean, not my version, Alicia Keys' version, but yeah.
1: All right, Nick, do you want to tell her how many you got?
3: No.
1: Okay.
2: Oh, okay, that sounds real confident. You know what? When I walked out, Nick, you were talking a lot of smack. The vibe has changed since I walked back into the room. Excuses.
1: Well, Nick got a fantastic four, which is very appropriate because the letter is F.
2: Okay.
1: All right, 30 seconds. You ready, Ellen?
2: Yes.
1: Let me reset over here. With the letter F, please name a type of car.
2: Ford.
1: Duplicate.
2: Fusion. I don't know.
1: Sure. Type of food.
2: French fries.
1: Double points. U.S. city.
2: Fredrickson.
1: Piece of clothing.
2: French maid costume.
1: TV show.
2: What?
1: TV show.
2: Friends.
1: Type of plant.
2: Fern.
1: Girl's name.
2: Franny.
1: Something you use every day.
2: French fry. Nope. If I could, I'd totally use French fry every day to put in my mouth.
1: Seven to four. I'm so sorry, Nick.
2: Come on, Nick. Where are you at now?
1: All right, Nick. You know what? We're feeling generous today here in the studio. We're going to throw your name in the pot for that chance to win the pit tickets for the hometown holiday. But you do have to say the thing because Ellen is adamant about hearing the thing.
2: I said the thing for you last week, Nick. Now you got to say the thing for me.
3: Yes, man, that's fine.
1: Do you know what the thing is, Nick?
3: My name is

0: Nick, and I did not take down Ellen Taylor.
1: Nice, nice, nice, nice.
2: What a good sport he is.
1: Hey, but you know what? Third time's a charm. You know, we're even, one apiece. So call in again, and we'll duel.
0: Yes, ma'am. That's the plan.
1: Ooh, I like when he calls me ma'am. I kind of feel bad.
2: All right, Nick. Okay, we don't need her to feel that good.

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0: everything people are talking about. No doom scrolling required. Helen and Aaron's Big Three. Number one.
1: In 2022, Florida Georgia Line called it quits. Now, you've seen that they're coming back next year doing some festival dates, and you may wonder, how did that get fixed? At least I do.
2: I mean, I didn't lose sleep over it, but I love tea when it has nothing to do with me.
1: Agree. Uh-huh. That should be a bumper sticker. So Brian and Tyler apparently had their differences. Who knows exactly what they stem from, but apparently Tyler reached out to Brian and said, hey, let's go for a hike. Mm-hmm. So they go for a hike. After that, Tyler says, hey, why don't you come to Idaho, bring the wife, let's hang out, the four of us together at my place in Idaho. They have some conversations which we'll never hear about, but they patch things up, and they're so excited. Tyler's so excited that he actually wants to go on a tandem bicycle ride with Brian. So it seems like they get it all patched up together, and now here we are. We have Florida Georgia Line back together again, so you can go hear cruise at a festival near you.
0: Number two.
2: The Washington State Ferries. Oh, man, there's a lot of, again, I love tea when it has nothing to do with me, but this is impacting a lot of people. So. Yeah. Here's what's happening. The ferries need a very few specific, specially licensed people to run the boats, right? Run the engine room specifically.
1: Yeah.
2: If they're not there, the Coast Guard doesn't let the boats leave the dock, right? Yesterday, 23 of those highly specialized workers called out sick, all 23 of them.
1: Some kind of flu, huh?
2: I mean, let me get to that. Something's happening, right? They tried to find replacements, right? But nobody agreed to come in. 13 out of the 18 ferries wound up unable to run yesterday. The bigger fight is about why. The Washington State Ferries is saying employees didn't come to work. The workers are saying, you've been running with the bare minimum of people for years. You're making us work a ton of overtime. We're exhausted and we're burned out. The union says that it wasn't an organized strike, just a bunch of fed up workers who, you know, called out at around the same time.
1: Mm-hmm. Text thread would be interesting.
2: Yesterday wasn't necessarily the beginning of a multi-day shutdown. They're saying that the ferries should be back to normal today, but a lot of people are like, well, believe it when we see it. So if ferries are part of your, you know, commute this morning, double, triple check that they're actually running, that they are on time. But there's something that's happening here that's going to get in the way of your commute today.
3: Did you see the post that Washington State Ferries released yesterday?
2: No. I did not.
3: It broke down, you know, like, this is unfortunate and they're important. And by the way, they're paid very well.
1: Yeah.
3: And then all the comments were like, yeah, you claim you pay us that, but you're actually paying us this. And so there seems to be some... Yeah, some things happening below the surface.
1: I thought you were going to say that WashDOT was going to throw him a pizza party to get him back in the engine room. No?
2: Doesn't that make everything better?
1: Yeah. Yeah, we heard you guys. Pizza on Friday.
0: Number three.
3: Thomas Dambo. He is the Danish artist who does the wood trolls that are all around the sound. There's one in Issaquah. There's one in Ballard. There's one...
1: Bainbridge Island.
3: There are five of them
1: all over the Northwest.
3: And they're gigantic. They're the huge wooden trolls.
1: Yeah.
3: There are 12 more coming in October. They're going to be here. I think they're only here for a little bit, which seems like a lot of effort. Like, why don't you just keep them there for good? But they're going to be at the Northwest Trek Wildlife Park in Tacoma. They're basically going to different zoos. So like Woodland Park Zoo and stuff like that. So they'll be there for a couple months. And if you want to go see the trolls, go do it. I took my mother-in-law there, and I think it was probably her favorite part of being in Washington.
2: Will you post a photo of that, like, on our stories on Instagram at Seattle Wolf? Because I didn't even know what these were. When we say the trolls, we're not talking about the Fremont troll under the bridge.
1: No.
2: These things are huge. They're beautiful. And if you post a photo, Ron, I highly encourage you all to check it out at Seattle Wolf on Instagram, because these are really neat.
1: We have loved going to these as a family. We have checked off all of them. And the easiest one, well, I guess if you live on this side, not the peninsula and everything, but there's one in Issaquah called Jacob Two Trees.
2: Yep. Mm-hmm.
1: And he is holding two giant evergreen trees. And he's like 20 to 25 feet tall. It's really impressive.
2: I have a friend that works at Northwest Trek. Do you want me to call? Like, I'll put it a little like word and see if we can go and see that one too.
3: I want to go. Yeah. Like I said, there's 12 new ones coming. I want to see them all.
2: Yeah.

0: We can be the troll testers. We can have like high vis jackets and be like, yes, this meets what we want.
1: I've never been so excited to be a troll before in my life. Good morning. You're listening to Ellen and Aaron. This is 100.7 The Wolf. Oh, yeah. 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

0: 7, The Wolf, next with Ellen and Aaron.
1: Now I get it. Bosses are bosses and sometimes they're annoying. But is this, I have a question about a boss, all right? Hear me out. Is this boss someone who really cares about her job and what she owns? Or is this the worst kind of micromanager you've ever heard of in your entire life? And this job is one that we've all watched on the weekend. Are you confused? Are you heated? I'll explain more coming up.
0: Wolf traffic.
2: It was a gruesome discovery off a dirt road in Georgia.
3: Hunters had found a body.
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3: Yes.
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3: This is going to sound like a football story, but it's not. This is actually a story of a boss who is either A, one of the best bosses in the world because of their involvement, or the biggest micromanager you've ever heard of in your entire life. Let's paint the picture.
4: That's a fine line.
3: The Indianapolis Colts were owned by a gentleman named Jim Irsay. When he died, the team was left to his three daughters.
4: Okay.
3: His oldest daughter, true eldest daughter fashion, right? She took over the operations of she's the main person that's in charge of the Indianapolis Colts. Her name is Carly Irsay Gordon, and this is her, I think, second or third season being in charge, right? A lot of folks talk about her because she's very visible. She is always on the sidelines on game day, right? You very rarely see an owner of an NFL team on the sidelines. They're usually up in the suite counting their dollar bills.
4: Yeah.
3: They're not actually involved in the everyday operations of the thing, of the team, right? Not only is the owner of the Indianapolis Colts down on the field, she wears a headset. She has all of the papers out in front of her. She's looking at the plays. She's talking to the coaches. And the first year she did this, a lot of folks were like, why are you doing that? You're micromanaging everyone. She said, I want to know what I'm paying for. Like, I want to know that the folks that I'm employing, right, know what they're doing. On one hand, imagine having not just your boss, but the owner of the company looking over your shoulder, doing every aspect of your job. That's going to put some pressure on you, right?
4: Are people mad at her for doing this?
3: Yeah. Oh, people are mad at any woman in sports. People are mad at women, period. But, like, especially in sports, because how dare they undermine the coaches or the players or the staff, right? So there's one camp of people who are like, this is micromanaging. I don't want her looking over my shoulder. Just let me do my job.
4: Okay.
3: On the other hand, you have people who are like, good for her. She knows what she's, you know, she's involved in the operations of the place. Now, it's worth noting, she's not calling plays.
4: Yeah.
3: She's not making game day decisions. She's just wanting to see what is happening on Sundays. So which camp are you in, Aaron?
4: Well,
3: are you

0: Sorry, that's what I was going to say, is like, who cares what she does? For one, I'm kind of mad about this.
1: Well,
0: for her. Like, and regardless of the gender, I'm not touching on that.
1: Sure.
0: Any owner, you own the thing. That is your thing. No one can take that from you. You could do what, she could say, I'm playing quarterback, and no one would have any right to judge her any other way.
1: I mean, people could judge,
0: but they don't have any right to sway what she wants to do. And I love, this reminds me, do you remember that show Undercover Boss?
1: Yes. Oh, that was a good show.
0: This reminds me of that. And I wish she would have done this, is like dressed up as not herself and gone down to the sidelines and just kind of like watch what everyone's doing, mm-hmm. taking notes, because I guarantee you there is room for improvement on any operation, on any sideline, and maybe sometimes you're too close to the forest to see the trees, and this owner can be like, look, I'm paying for this. I would like this to run a little bit better.
2: That tells me that she doesn't trust any of her employees.
1: Why?
2: Because what? You have to sit there and look over your shoulder. Could you imagine if our CEO, Kelly Turner, was in here to see how she was spending her money?
1: I don't have anything to hide. Come see how great of a job
2: you
1: I
2: would
1: do.
2: Not, you would not want that. You
0: we
2: don't,
0: have a CEO?
2: You don't want any of your bosses sitting over your shoulder. You don't trust me to do my job? Leave me alone. You got hired to be a boss. Go do that.
0: We have a coach for this show and a boss, and I guarantee both of them are listening right now.
1: Because that's their job.
0: Yeah, because they're going to try and make us better. Impossible, because we're the best.
1: Duh.
0: Yeah.
2: You want them to sit in the studio with you and watch them, like, watch us do a show. Because that's what she's doing. While they're performing, she's sitting there with her little headset on. And she's just watching them.
1: I mean, I'm a show-off, so I'm like, yeah, come on, let me show you how great of a job I'm doing. No.
0: Exhibitionist is the wrong word, but it's that same energy.
2: You want Drew and Mike, our two people that watch everything we do, to be in the studio with you guys doing a show.
0: I wouldn't mind it. Honestly, if they're not going to interrupt me talking or whatever, they're just going to sit there and just kind of like shake their head like, yeah, that's a great point, Aaron.
2: But she does. You see her asking questions on the sideline and being like, why did we do that?
1: Because
2: like,
1: she's...
2: Leave me alone.
1: She has a lot of money invested into this team. Her family has a lot of money. And while I know that the radio station makes money, we are nothing in comparison to an NFL team. She's got a lot of money on the line. So again, 253-642-WOLF. Is she just an overbearing boss?
2: Yes.
1: Wow. Or is she doing what she's allowed to do as the owner of a team?
0: What do you want her to do? Sit back and be like, I got an NFL team and I'm not doing anything about it just as is? No way. Make it better. Get it.
1: 253-642-WOLF.

0: Mornings on the Wolf start with Ellen and Aaron.
1: Before anyone says anything, this is not a football story, okay? This is a story about a woman named Carly Irsay Gordon. She inherited the Indianapolis Colts from her dad a couple of years ago. And a lot of folks are talking about her because as the owner of an NFL team, she is actually down on the sidelines on Sundays. She's got the headset on. She's looking at plays. She wants to know what she's investing in.
2: Yeah.
1: On the other hand, a lot of folks are like, this is micromanagement times 10, because who wants their boss, let alone the owner of a company, looking over their shoulder while they're trying to play a game on Sunday?
3: You know who's worried about micromanagement? People who are not doing their job.
1: Slackers.
2: All right. Andrea, Bonnie Lake.
1: Hold on, yeah,
2: Ron, you're going
4: to
2: get going on this?
4: I need you to look at me so you can see me roll my eyes. No one wants their boss sitting. You were hired to be the boss. Go look at the numbers. Let me do my job.
2: But conversely, people complain all the time. The boss doesn't know that we don't have the supplies. The boss doesn't know we have this. They don't know how hard it is.
4: You can communicate that without having to sit on the field.
2: I'm with her. And I think Andrea and Bonnie Lake, are you with me that she's doing exactly what she should be doing? A great boss, a great investment.
5: Good morning.
1: Good morning.
5: If Carly was a Kyle, would we be having the same
1: Thank
5: talk?
1: You.
2: I said the same thing. I said everybody would be like, what is he doing?
1: I disagree.
5: Maybe
1: I'm with
5: he
1: you.
5: Just likes football.
4: Okay, go like football from your suite, Carly.
1: I'm with you, Andrea. If this was a son that had inherited the Indianapolis.

0: Indianapolis Colts, we wouldn't say anything about it. But because it's a woman and she's down there doing what any person would do as an owner of a multi-billion-dollar franchise, maybe multi-million-dollar franchise, either way, and she wants to see what's going on. Again, if this was a Kyle, like Andrea just said, we wouldn't be saying two things about it. Andrea, you're so right.
1: The new Seahawks owners are not trying to prove themselves by walking around on the field with their little headsets on.
2: Okay, question.
1: They're just letting things happen because they trust the operation.
2: Question then, Andrea. So if one of the new owners was down on the Seahawks sidelines, what would your thought be about that?
3: Same thing. Hey, do your damn job.
2: And I love it. Thanks for the
3: headset.
0: Yes.
2: Thanks for the call, Andrew. We appreciate you. Yeah. All right, Jake Spanaway, what's your take on this, man?
4: Are you guys ready for this?
2: I don't know.
0: Well,
2: probably not when you set it up like that.
0: Yeah.
4: I honestly don't think this has anything to do with gender. It just has to do with the fact, like, look, if she was really improved or wanted to be part of the team, wouldn't she be doing this in preseason? Wouldn't she be doing this in before preseason with practices? Wouldn't she be there doing it so she's not a distraction? She's not a disruption for when the actual NFL season starts?
2: You're hearing both of us click away on the keyboards over here because we're trying to Google whether she was in the preseason stuff.
0: She was.
1: She's being performative.
0: Because she was in the preseason, but also she did this last season too. So this is not new this season.
4: Right. So she's doing this so she could better understand what she's paying for. That's the key word I heard for.
0: Yes.
4: Okay. But if she's out there doing it to understand what she's paying these people for, wouldn't she have figured that out by now?
0: Well, I mean, isn't it an ongoing project, too? You don't just say one day, you know what, they're scoring touchdowns.
4: If you have the same personnel in places, why would you need to go down there year after year after year?
1: Because you're micromanaging.
2: I'm
4: not going to sway either way. Every person has their own way of managing. I get it. But at the same time, your first year when you first got the team and you were there with preseason, you were there with the warm-ups and the practices before preseason, don't you think that you would want to benefit the fact that you've already figured out as much as you can about the personnel that are running your team?
0: So
4: you have faith in them to run your team after the first year? Why do you need to go out there and showboat yourself on the sideline,
0: Jake,
4: as a person?
2: Yeah. Get her dick in.
1: Jake.
0: First off, I'm concerned about your blood pressure. First off,
4: I'm not attacking anybody. I'm just making
0: I know.
2: No, you're good.
1: I'm getting sweaty over here.
0: No, Jake, you're so great. You're so great. But first, like, Musa. Secondly, Jake, do you have kids? Are you a dad?
4: Yeah, I am. Remember I called and talked offline with Aaron about his?
2: Oh, this is that Jake. Oh, dude, hey.
1: Okay. Good dude.
2: Yeah.
0: Yes,
2: great dude.
0: Jake, we appreciate you. So, Jake, given your theory, all right, you teach your kid one time to be nice at school. Do you never talk to them again about being nice at school?
4: No, not really.
0: What do you mean you teach them one thing?
4: Because I expected teachers to have that moral to be in this spin place.
1: And you're not watching them get off the bus and say, "Were you good today?" Like, you just, if there's no problem, don't make a big deal about it. No.
2: Here's my one question.
4: I'm not that generation to where I'm taking a picture of my kid every day saying, "Hey, look, first day of kindergarten, first grade, second grade." I didn't do that with my kids, okay?
2: Jake, here's my one question, okay? Do you think that her being there forever, however long she's going to do this on the sidelines, is changing the trajectory of the Colts in a positive direction or a negative direction? Do you think she'll affect them positively or negatively by doing what she's doing?
4: That has a little bit of explaining. So this is a distraction, honestly, is all I see it as.
2: All right.
4: Honestly.
2: I respect that,
1: Jake. I don't think anyone has said, "Man, I just really love it when my boss is right over my shoulder while I'm trying to perform my job."
0: You got the wrong people, because Aaron and I would totally love that.
4: I mean, I'm not that person. I don't want that in any way. My boss leaves me alone, and I take care of what I need to take care of, and I do a good enough job where they don't bother with what I'm doing. Now, going back to what I was saying is that if she did this the first year, I can understand that. Mm-hmm. If she has the same coaches and personnel in place, then why does she need to be there again? And here's my other question. Did anybody search yet if she is with somebody and has a partner?
0: She does. She's married and has kids, yes.
2: Are you trying to apply for that job?
0: There it is. Yep.
2: Jake, thanks for the call, man. We appreciate you.
0: Thank you. Oh, man. I always love when people get heated like this. And by people, I mean us.
1: I'm sweating.
0: You all need a Musa. It's okay.

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0: 101.7 The Wolf. Today's biggest story deserves a song by Washington's biggest musician. But Aaron Crawford will have to do. This is the 10-Minute Tune with Ellen and Aaron, powered by Angel of the Winds Casino Resort.
1: Passengers today are trying to make backup plans in case what happened yesterday happens again in terms of the ferries. There was so many ferry disruptions yesterday. 23 essential, skilled, very licensed workers all called out yesterday. And so because of that, 13 out of the 18 ferries that go back and forth across the Puget Sound were canceled.
2: That is so terrible.
1: There was a lot happening. Now, who and why, that's the story for another time. But when we talk about the biggest story happening right now, it is the ferries. And so for 10-Minute Tune, you can sing a little song about the boat.
2: Oh, yay.
1: Why cool. Do you never sound excited for my ideas?
2: Because I don't get to choose the ideas, and I'm a control freak.
3: But this one is awesome. I'm sure there's like plenty of ways to go about it. What do you do if you're on Vashon Island?
2: You just be on Vashon Island. That's what you do.
3: You're still on Vashon Island.
2: You know, I love ferries. You know this about me, Ron. I try and convince you to take the ferries all the time. You refuse. I think they're fantastic.
1: <I don't know>. You make it sound like Ron's anti-ferry.
2: He is.
1: What?
3: It's a lot of sitting in line.
2: See?
1: Well, especially the last 2 days.
2: Yeah, that's true. It's not even a line. You just ain't going anywhere. Okay, I got to go.
1: Yeah, all right. So 10-Minute Tune coming up in 10 minutes. Hopefully going to help you get through the ferry craziness that's happening. Right now, it's Josh Ross on the Wolf.

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It's Ellen and Aaron. This is 100.7 The Wolf. All right, three more minutes. 3 minutes. Can Aaron finish the 10-minute tune in 10 minutes? We'll find out here after Ella.

0: what Aaron Crawford will have to do. This is the 10-Minute Tune with Ellen and Aaron, powered by Angel of the Winds Casino Resort.
1: If you take a ferry to and from work, or if you just, you know, tried to get on a ferry yesterday, you were hit with a lot of problems. A lot of ferries were stopped, and there was about... So how much? 13 out of 18 ferries were canceled yesterday. There were a ton of essential workers that needed to go into work that all called out sick yesterday. And because of that, the Coast Guard wouldn't let the ferries go across. Anyway, that's the biggest story that's happening. They're hoping that the ferries are back to normal today, but TBD. So if you're stuck in traffic trying to figure out how you're going to get across the ferry, I got a solution for you, or at least I really hope I do. The one and only Aaron Crawford has a 10-minute tune for you.
2: That was amazing.
1: You're welcome. Top that.
2: I really can't. You ride ferries, no good day for you.
1: Yeah.
2: That's all I'll say. I tried to get inside the head of a tourist for this one. Mm. So I thought, like, we all kind of roll the dice. If you live around here, you know the ferries are not an exact science. There's been a few times that I've taken family vacations and we've taken a ferry. I've had to take a ferry to work here.
1: Oh.
2: And I'm like, I don't know if this ferry is going to make it, but that's all I got. And right. So you kind of just know. But imagine you're visiting from Arkansas and you're like, oh okay, this is an option that this just doesn't work. So now I'm stuck on this island.
1: Mm.
2: All right, so that's kind of what I went with.
1: Okay.
2: I don't know why I picked Arkansas. It just felt right. Here it is.
1: Let's see how it goes.
2: Just when I thought I'd get away, take a little trip out west. I've never been before, but I heard Seattle is the best. They're right.
1: It is.
2: Gotta take a ferry when you're here. Sit back, watch the scenery, and have a nice beer. Ron. I live here on...

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I'm not used to all this kind of rain. 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
1: Ellen and Ron, you guys would say that I'm a good dad, right?
2: A great dad.
1: I try really hard. 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I'm proud of it. I'd do it again in a heartbeat. We'll talk about it coming up.
0: Wolf traffic.

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1: I try really hard, and I pride myself on being a really good dad to my kids.
2: Hands down, you are a great dad. Mm-hmm.
1: Thank you. Except for Saturday, I was a bad dad, and I will probably do it again.
2: Okay, this is the part where I'm a little bit thrown, because you usually don't take pride in being a bad dad.
1: Well, even in the middle of this event, I will say, I was like, you're kind of being a bad dad. But then the devil on my shoulder was like, but keep doing it.
2: What happened?
1: So my son Bowman had a soccer game.
2: Yes.
1: He's 8.
2: We followed along with the saga. He's, you know, got his position down and you love watching him play.
1: Yeah, he's even got his new goalie gloves. He's killing it. He's doing really, really well. He's progressing. I'm very proud of him. Then we played this other team on Saturday.
2: Mm-hmm.
1: This team of like 8-year-olds, give or take, up or down a little bit, right? They're U9, I think. Anyway, they're flopping. So we're playing them, and kids are running around. They're going to fall down, right? And Our kids, they get tripped or whatever. They fall down. They pop back up like a little springy doll, and they're just like back down the road. And it's like, man, I wish I had those knees.
2: Yeah,
1: It doesn't seem to bother them, right? So you rarely see them get like really hurt.
2: For sure.
1: And if they do, you can see because they're crying and they're like looking for their mom. You know they're hurt.
2: Right.
1: This other team of 8-year-olds had my blood boiling because they would fall at any given little thing and they would do the whole, like, the World Cup flopping thing where they'd be on the ground in the fetal position clutching their ankle like they just got sliced with a razor blade and they'd lay there until the ref walked over and the ref would touch them and be like, are you okay? Are you okay? Penalty kick, okay. Then they'd hop up and take the penalty kick and I'm like, at one point, I'm not making this up, I yelled, injury sub, get that kid off the field.
2: But that's part of their strategy. Flopping.
1: They're 8.
2: Whoa. Whoa.
3: They're playing chess. You guys are playing checkers. That's a part of the game.
1: You know what? I'm going to say, set aside me being a bad dad for one moment.
2: Yeah.
1: Maybe forever. Maybe I shouldn't be doing this. I'm not saying it was good. This is why soccer is not popular in America.
2: That's the unpopular opinion right there.
1: No, that's a very popular opinion.
2: So you're saying what exactly?
1: Do you, okay, when's the last time you, well, quarterback maybe, but you saw the NFL, somebody fake an injury to get an advantage in the NFL?
2: I saw it on my Instagram, therefore it's true, that there was someone on the Baltimore Ravens that faked an injury because their quarterback, Lamar Jackson, had to take a number 2, and so they needed time to make
1: legitimate.
2: That happen.
1: Whoa.
2: So that's

0: technically flopping, but if you go to any soccer match, flopping is a part of the strategy.
1: That's the thing. Is what I think, we're going to get on a soapbox here for a second. America was built on toughness and persevering and not letting anything get us down. And then you get tapped, a little tippy tap. You're wearing shin guards and you get tapped and you act like your leg is broken in half. So much so that you can't get up off the ground. And then as soon as you get the thing that you wanted, like a little treat, a little reward, you get back up and run around. You're fine. I say you fall down, you're out. I don't even know if they're halves. You're out for 15 minutes.
2: They do that in basketball. Basketball is popular.
1: I don't watch basketball either. It's not that popular. We don't have a team here.
0: Well, Aaron, you are a
1: Bring back the Sonics.
0: Okay. You are a performer. And the fact that you are judging against other performers, granted, that's not the same as singing guitar, but their performance is flopping on the ground to get what they want. I am surprised that you are being the hypocrite that you are.
1: You want me to teach my son, hey, all you got to do is fake something to get what you want. Is that what sports is about? Is faking to get your reward?
0: In soccer, flopping is a strategy to, yes, get what you want. This is not about changing the game. It's about winning the game. And if you want your son to be a winner, I would teach him how to flop.
2: And who won?
1: Who won? Well, morally, we did.
0: No. Who actually
2: won? What was the score?
1: The score was not in our favor. But I will say that. Okay, let me say this. Okay, so we have a player, and he's awesome. All of our players are awesome. Okay, we have one player, and he got taken out for real. Okay, he was charging towards their goal, open goal. He was going to score.
0: Yes.
1: And one of their players came up from behind, literally took him out. He flipped. He was laying on the ground, literally sobbing, crying. Yeah. For real, he was injured.
0: We don't like that.
1: Yeah. Well, I'm not even saying the play was dirty or whatever, but he got really hurt.
0: Sure.
1: He got awarded a penalty kick. He's limping off the field, and our coach goes over and says, you can do whatever you want to do. You can come to the sideline right now, or you can go take that penalty kick. And he turned around and limped back over, took the penalty kick, and scored. And I'm not joking you, I was teared up. I looked around to all the soccer moms and dads there, and I was like, am I the only one that's choked up right now? Because that's what life is about.
0: Sports.
1: Not flopping.
0: Wow, 253-642-WOLF. If I'm hearing you correctly, you think flopping is the reason why soccer is not popular in the United States?
1: Yes, it's a beautiful game. Every other part of it is amazing, but America looks at that and says, you are so fake and not tough, and we are not that. Prove me wrong. 253-642-WOLF.
0: Okay, all right. I have thoughts because a lot of people do this. We've got to play a song.

253-642-WOLF, agree with me or no? I think that the reason soccer is not as popular in America as it could be is the flopping. I think they clean that up, soccer is going to be a hit here in America. 253-642-WOLF. Call and let me know what you're thinking about this flopping business.

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1: 253-642-WOLF. We're taking your calls and texts. I think I know why soccer is not as popular in America as it could be.
2: You're saying this so nicely when off the air, you're heated.
1: Well, I had to take a lap.
2: I could tell. I know.
1: I was getting a little steamy over here, and I know. My wife calls that the bulldozer.
2: Yeah.
1: She's like, just, okay, bulldozer, stop. So I have to, like, take a breath and rethink. And I stand by my thoughts, though. Okay, so my son was playing a soccer game this last weekend, and the opposing team was good. There's no doubt. They were good players, right? They end up winning the game. Congratulations on winning. I don't approve of how they won, though, because they were flopping. They were playing dirty. They were laying on the ground for literally 30 seconds till the ref would come up and be like, you okay, buddy? And he's like, do I get a penalty kick? And then hop up and go take the penalty kick. It's like, this
2: strategy.
1: Is ridiculous. Wait, I'm not even saying this for hyperbole. We had never had a penalty kick. Our coach was like, how do we even do these? Because we've never had one. That's how bad they were flopping.
2: That's how bad they were flopping, or that's how good they were at using strategy that is in place for the game of
1: this
2: soccer.
1: This isn't chess or checkers. Kick a ball.
2: I am the voice of the Seattle Reign Football Club, okay? The women's NWSL soccer team, right? And I watch these professional athletes flop every single match. It is a part of the strategy. And we did get a text, 253-642-WOLF, from Jason and Everett that said, flopping is why I don't watch soccer or the NBA. Have some integrity and win because you're the best at the game, not because you've scammed the system. My argument.
3: Scammed?
2: Exactly. Are you scamming the system or are you playing strategy? That's like telling a football player not to tackle someone. Like,
1: that's
2: what?
1: No, it's the opposite. Football is tackling. Soccer is kicking.
2: Soccer is flopping.
1: Yeah,
2: it's and
1: like
2: kicking.
1: Do you think that let's take the 8-year-olds out of this equation? Okay.
3: No, I'm mad at 8-year-olds.
1: No, they had a great game. But when I watch professional soccer players, do you think after they flop 3 or 4 times in bed at night, they're laying there going, I'm such a good soccer player. Dad, aren't you proud of me for being such a good flopper?
2: You know what they're doing at night? Professional soccer players, they're sitting in bed counting their millions.

0: millions and millions of dollars. Do you know how much money those professional soccer players? Cristiano Ronaldo is one of the most richest men in the world. He's counting his money. He doesn't care if he flops.
1: Respect
0: or not.
1: Over money any day of the week. Floppers, get out of here, you floppy fishes. I've got a few texts here.
0: Of course you do.
1: Yeah, I got one from the 360 that says, I'm with you, Aaron. Love that. Thank you.
0: Do they say why? Or is that just a random text?
1: No, that's it. They just said that.
2: You're right.
1: But I do like this text from the 425 that my tantrum is giving Ben Stiller. Well, you're welcome.
0: Another text that just came in. Again, 253-642-WOLF. You can call us or text us anytime. Flopping sounds like poor sportsmanship. You know what sounds like poor sportsmanship? Aaron Crawford complaining about flopping, which is a strategy in the game of soccer. And to say that flopping is the reason why soccer isn't popular in America is a stretch.
1: If you're saying flopping is a strategy slash a skill, then why isn't my coach teaching this at practice?

0: losses.
1: Sounds like you need to get a new couch.
0: You know what?
2: And why are you losing?
0: I am. Right. I am volunteering occasionally. I'm halftime assistant coach. Maybe this next rehearsal, practice. Sorry, that's music speak. There, I'm going to teach them how to flop.
1: And see, maybe you guys will win.
0: Break a hip in the process.
1: Yeah, please don't.

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1: 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Going to be a great show with Gavin Adcock, Chase Matthew, Rodney Atkins, Wyatt Flores, which is Ellen's little favorite.
2: Love him.
1: Vincent Mason, Flatland Cavalry, my boys. I've got your chance to win some tickets, but I want you to play some Takedown Taylor with me against Ellen Taylor. But you got to call right now. 253-642-WOLF is the number. Again, one more time. 253-642-WOLF.
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2: Undefeated.
3: Oh, yeah, today? Okay, good for you. You got
2: this
3: one win.
2: Week. Yeah. Listen, I had a bad 2 weeks, all right? And I am undefeated going into this fourth round.
3: Okay, enough. On the line, your chance to win some pit tickets for Hometown Holiday happening December 3rd at the Accesso Showwear Center. I have got my player and Dave from Renton. Dave, good morning. How you feeling?
4: I'm not too bad. How are you?
2: Ooh.
3: That's good. That sounds like a cool running stream of confidence there.
2: And those are the ones I usually have to be careful about. So good luck, Dave.
3: All right, she's headed out of the studio. Oh, he said thank you. All right, well, let's go over the rules. While she leaves, you've got 30 seconds to answer 10 questions. All of them must start with the letter N, as in nice. You can pass if you like. No repeat answers. Ellen cannot duplicate your answers. And please, no swearing on the radio. Any questions, Dave?
4: Nope.
3: All right, let me get set up over here. How did I get unset up? I think this was Ellen's doing. All right, 30 seconds on the clock. The letter N. Dave, please name a type of car.
4: Nissan.
3: Name a country.
4: Nigeria.
3: U.S. city.
4: Newport.
3: Country artist.
4: Pass.
3: Boy's name.
4: Nick.
3: Something you use every day.
4: Pass.
3: Something in a kitchen.
4: Pass.
3: Something in your pocket.
4: Jeez.
3: Got anything there? Any coins jangle around in that pocket?
4: Oh, nickel.
3: There we are. One, two, three, four, five. Not bad. And it's kind of a hard one.
5: Yeah, it was surprising how difficult that was.
3: Yeah, your brain kind of gets wrapped around and it's a little.
2: Oh, no.
3: All right, Dave, you want to tell her how many you got?
4: Right in the middle, five.
2: Okay, that's good. That's good. Five or six is usually when I get, again, not nervous, but I know that I have to dial it in.
3: All right, let's get the clock reset.
2: Okay, five. What's the letter?
3: The letter is N.
2: M as in money or N as in not going to lose?
3: Naughty or nice.
2: Okay, I like that.
3: Yeah, I figured that would stick in your brain.
2: Uh-huh, I got it.
3: All right, 30 seconds here. Wow.
2: It's morning radio, Aaron. Don't do this to me.
3: Why do I like hanging out with you? All right.

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1: 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Nope.
0: Name a country.
1: Nicaragua.
0: There you go. U.S. city.
1: Norfolk.
0: Country artist.
1: Nathan Smith.
0: Boy's name.
1: What? Nicholas.
0: Something you use every day.
1: Nintendo. My Nintendo Switch, I use it every day. Don't judge me.
0: Deal. Something in a kitchen.
1: Knife. That's not an N.
0: Something that fits in your pocket.
1: I don't know.
0: Oh, no. All right, I'd like to go back to number 9. What was the country artist you said?
1: Nathan Smith. Nate Smith.
0: I mean, that counts.
1: He's a country
2: artist.
1: He
2: doesn't go by Nathan Smith.
0: Okay, Ron says no, so that's a no.
1: Really? Whose side are you on, Ron?
0: It does feel like a made-up country artist, and if that is the case...
1: Nate Smith.
2: You didn't say Nate Smith. You said Nathan Smith.
1: I used his legal name.
0: If we used Nathan Smith on a poster, we would get a cease and desist. We're like, who's Nathan Smith? 1, 2, 3, 4.
1: And what did I have to beat?
0: 5.
1: So I'm... Dave.
2: You're nice, Dave.
0: Dave, that's a nice victory, buddy.
3: Thanks.
1: Yeah.
0: Entered in for your chance to win pit tickets to hometown holiday. But also you get to hear this lovely phrase. Savor it.
1: I'm so mad. I'm Ellen, and Dave and Renton did in fact take down Taylor.
3: Hey, thank you very much.
2: Yeah.
1: See, it's hard to be mad when he's so nice about it.
0: So nice.
1: I'm still mad. I'll get you next time, Dave.
3: All right.

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2: Yep.
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0: everything people are talking about. No doom scrolling required. Ellen and Aaron's Big Three. Number one.
1: In 2022, Florida Georgia Line called it a split. And while we may never know officially why, there were rumors of political differences. Maybe they each wanted to do a solo thing. And if you can't know why, maybe a close second is knowing how they patched things up.
2: Yeah. Oh, yeah, because Florida Georgia Line, they got back together.
1: Yeah, next year they're doing a bunch of festival dates. I'm sure new music is on the way. I don't know for sure. That's just me guessing. But it turns out that Tyler was like, hey, Brian, you want to go for a hike? And they did, because they've been best friends for a long time, long before the band even started.
2: Yeah.
1: And then that turned into a, hey, Brian, you want to come to Idaho and bring your wife and let's all four hang out together with my wife at my place for 5 days.
2: Wow.
1: So it seems like they had some good healing times. And Tyler was so excited the whole time. Apparently, his wife said all he wanted to do was ride a tandem bicycle with Brian.
2: I love when bros want to be bros. Like, I'm all here for male friendships. I love that. I'm not poo-pooing on that. But I cannot imagine two really cool bros, like Florida Georgia Line, looking cool on a tandem bike. There's no way to look cool on a tandem bike.
1: It would just be nonstop giggles, and there's nothing wrong with that.
3: Yeah, maybe that is the secret to healing any sort of turmoil in a relationship, is just get on a tandem bike and just giggle with each other for a while.
2: That sounds like my nightmare.
1: I was going to say, or is that the reason the split happens in the first place?
2: Right.
0: Number two.
2: So here's what's been going on with the Washington State ferries. If you try to get on a ferry yesterday, a lot of them were canceled, and a lot of folks that are using the ferries are very apprehensive going on to the ferries today. So the Washington ferries need a very few, very specific group of people, licensed people, to run the boats and be in the engine room. When those people aren't there, the Coast Guard says the boat can't leave the dock.
1: Crazy.
2: That's what happened yesterday. 23 of those very specialized workers all called out sick, and the Washington State ferries tried to find replacements, but there was no one around. So 13 of the 18 ferries in and around the Puget Sound were unable to run yesterday. The bigger fight, though, is about why did they call in, or why were the boats not able to run?
1: Yeah.
2: Washington State ferries is saying employees didn't come to work. We had to cancel the ferries. The workers are saying, we're burned out. Like, you're running on minimum people and you're making us work overtime, which we might be appreciative of, but we're exhausted. The union says it wasn't an organized strike or anything, so they were optimistic that Tuesday's schedule would go according to plan. Not really sure if this was an indicator of like a multi-day shutdown or what's happening.
1: Is it back up now? Like are the ferries scheduled as usual?
2: They were scheduled yesterday too, but then they were canceled.
1: Okay.
2: So again, get on the ferries, just plan for some cancellations or maybe have some alternate plans in case.
3: And this is just coming from someone who has done very little research. I suspect a strike.
1: Well, I mean, that seems like the precursor to it, but I saw what they're allegedly getting paid, and I might try and figure out how to work on a ferry engine, because
2: really?
1: It's pretty high.
2: Get out. Ellen and Ron in the morning.
0: Number three.
2: Woo!
1: See you guys.
3: I'm going to do a 10-minute tune.
1: I want you to do it, too.
2: Just kidding. Stay here, Aaron, please.
3: Thomas Dambo. He is the guy who creates the huge wooden trolls that are all over the PNW. There's one in Issaquah. There's one on Whidbey, right?
1: Yep.
3: And then there's Ballard. They're bringing a bunch of them to Point Defiant Zoo and the Northwest Trek Wildlife Park. They're bringing 12 of them, and so you can see them in a whole thing. They're going to be starting on October 15th through the end of January. I want to see these things.
1: Yeah, if you've never seen these things, it looks like a real-life giant version of where the wild things are.
2: Yes.
3: Yeah,
2: great example.
3: Yeah, that's perfect. And it's one of those things where if you have people in town, go show them that. Unlike the fairies, these things will be there.
1: Just
3: okay?
1: Maybe drive around.
2: Unlike the fairies, they'll be there. I love that. Good morning. You're listening to Ellen and Aaron. This is 100.7 The Wolf. Yeah.

0: Coming up with Ellen and Aaron.
1: Ellen and I are struggling to hit our goals, but surely old Rocksteady Ron's locked in and is willing to share his bank statements to prove it?
2: Oh, okay.
1: We'll find out coming up.
0: Wolf Traffic.

0: Hey, it's Jen Hatmaker. Here's what I've learned in midlife. Joy isn't the reward you earn after all the work is done. Joy is the work. That's what this new series on For the Love is all about. The sacred, yes. It's choosing delight, rest, and pleasure on purpose. Because saying yes to yourself, that's the thing that finally lets you fill your table with everybody else. 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

0: really attaining it. And I just Googled how many days until our final day for 45 Soft. Mm-hmm. Do you know the number of days until we have to reveal our success or failure?
1: There's very few days left.
0: 17.
1: No. Oh.
0: But I turned my gaze away from you and I to our dear friend, who I've nicknamed for this segment, Rocksteady Ron. Mm-hmm. Surely, Ron, you amongst us, with your military training, your attention to detail, your precision, you're on track to hit your financial goals for this 45 Soft?
2: You would think that, based on all of that. And I'll be honest, I feel like I'm bringing, I feel like a kid bringing home a report card that's very subpar.
1: Oh, what? That is very unlike you.
2: So you guys, you wanted me to pull my bank statements from the weekend. So yeah. I got to come clean.
1: Well,
2: I really don't want to.
1: Because for context, you took your husband to the Seahawks game, which we know is not cheap. I mean, parking alone is like $100.
0: Yeah, walk us through this debauchery.
2: Yeah, okay. okay.
1: He's so not happy about this.
2: I don't want to do that. Okay. Friday, $41 for Home Depot. I had to replace a fan in the bathroom. So
0: oh, that's
2: it was
0: legit.
2: Actually, yes.
1: Necessary.
2: Followed by $18.75 for the Lake Taps Mini Mart. I got a Spam Musubi and some little treats on my way home because I did a good job.
1: You
0: unnecessary.
1: Deserved it.
0: Hold on. I'm writing down this. Wait, what was that?
2: $17.75?
1: And here I am saying you deserved it. It's fine.
2: No I way. Thought so too. And
0: no way.
2: I just found out that they make Spam Musubi there and I was like, I'm going to swing in. That sounds great. I want to support local businesses.
1: Yeah.
0: You guys are good at justifying.
2: $20.39 really for Any Builds London. Basically, I bought an airport on my flight sim.
0: Okay, that's
1: on your video game.
0: That's not
2: flight
0: that's
2: sim, not a video game.
0: Not okay. Essential. $20.39. Okay, I'm keeping track here.
2: Okay, and then I'm good through the weekend. We get to Sunday, which is the game.
0: Yep.
2: I have $8.50. That's for the basically for the train up. I decided let's take the train so we don't have to pay for parking.
0: You know what? That's a savings, so I'm going to discount that at all.
1: Well, can he get that taken off of his total of
0: what do you think? Parking with 25? Yeah, you know what? I'll give you a 20.
2: 20 probably 60, honestly.
0: I'll give you a $40 back. Yeah, credit.
1: So okay. What is he at? In the hole, how much?
0: Right now, he's actually up like $3.
1: Okay, good.
2: Woo.
1: Great.
0: Yeah.
2: All right. And then I spent $165 on a brand new jersey.
1: There that goes.
0: Okay.
1: Was it
0: so
1: for
0: you? So now
1: we're
0: down 162.
1: Was it? You already have a jersey, though.
2: I got it for John, but also I really wanted to buy it because I get bonus points because I get him a jersey, but also, how often is he going to wear that? I got
1: you a
2: basically
1: jersey.
2: A second jersey.
0: What jersey
2: he
0: was
2: wanted,
0: it?
2: It was Witherspoon.
0: Okay, cool.
2: And he wanted to get the same as mine, and I'm like, oh, don't do that because then I'll have two of the same jerseys.
0: Love it.
1: And this was an essential expense because Ron's husband is a Chargers fan, and Ron, in good conscience, couldn't have his husband walking around in a Chargers
0: jersey. Right, yeah,
1: jersey.
0: No way. It's
1: so
0: still
1: that, that costs us nothing.
0: No, not essential. We're down 162 so
1: what?
0: Far.
2: Okay, and then we get to $108.65.
1: To breathe.
2: I'm assuming it was because I bought a round of beers for everybody.
0: Who's
1: for everybody?
2: Yeah, there was four of us.
0: What?
1: Were these the friends, though, that got you the tickets to the game? Or
2: that one, yes. And then there is another charge for $78.89. That's for the second round that I bought the other people sitting next to us.
1: Yep.
0: What? Plus one.
1: Aaron's over here.
0: $8.65. Plus $75.89 to buy new friends.
1: Aaron's calculator is burning over here.
0: I mean, you definitely ate at the Seahawks game.
2: No, we actually didn't.
0: What, did you pack a PBJ or something?
2: No, I just...
1: No, he couldn't eat. He couldn't spend money, Aaron.
2: yeah, I couldn't afford it. I was buying rounds of beer for everybody.
0: Can't afford bread.
2: No, we seriously didn't eat.
1: What else do you have over there? That's why you were so hungover yesterday.
2: Yeah, right. It was just beer. And then we have another charge for $56. I don't even know what this is, to be honest.
1: That's not good.
0: What's the merchant? What's the thing attached to it?
2: It says Amazon, so it might be another beer charge, like for the grab and go.
0: Mm-hmm. Oh yeah, it's one of those little stores.
1: Yeah. Inside Lumen Field. Yeah.
2: And then I have an $11 charge for McDonald's from yesterday because I wasn't feeling good and I wanted to.
1: And
2: I
1: you earned it. I also got McDonald's because you were talking about how you were going to go and then I was going to go, but this isn't about.
2: So it was a hard weekend. I will admit that.
1: So.
0: Ron, you're in the hole from the weekend. This feels like me with my eating goals.
1: I'm so glad you brought that up.
0: Yeah, okay, we'll talk about that in a minute. $413.54 in the hole for one weekend. Like, how much had you previously saved for your trip, for your milk run?
2: Oh, I was cooking, but that's probably equaled out now. I'm really counting on this last payday.
1: See, I don't know why you, Aaron Crawford, are judging in the slightest because you have been coming in pretty much low-key bragging. Am I right, Ron, about how much

0: She's going kinda up and down on his goal. And I started at 212, and I'm trying to get to 200. And I had a great day at Nutty's in Arlington. Now I'm up to 213 pounds. Why are you judging Ron when you come in and are all wishy-washy yourself?
1: I'm not judging. I'm just here for accountability's sake, really.
2: And I think we need that. And it makes me mad because I didn't go to the pro shop with you guys during the week because I didn't want to spend the money. As it turns out, I spent more money because I didn't get to use any discount, and I had to pay full price over the weekend.
0: Right.
3: What's the lesson we learned? Spend early, spend often, so you can save money.
0: What I learned is that Ron deserved a treat, and all of this was worth it.
2: I'm sorry, you guys.
0: Don't be sorry. You earned it.
2: Thank you, Ellie.
3: 17 more days, buddy. You can get this.

0: So, a musician and a TV reporter walk into a studio.
1: Wait, what?
2: Oh, this should be fun.
0: Ellen and Aaron, 100.7 The Wolf.
3: I don't really think it's fair, Aaron, what you did to Ron a couple minutes ago.
4: Hold him accountable?
3: You outed his 45 soft business for the entire Great Northwest to hear.
5: You made me flash my financials to everybody.
4: Well, you should flash $413.54 that you spent that you shouldn't have.
3: Meanwhile, you know what? You know why people do that, Ron?
5: Why?
3: You know why they focus attention somewhere else?
5: Why?
3: Because they want to deflect from their own misgivings.
4: I do like that word, deflect.
3: Mm-hmm. Aaron's 45 soft goal is to lose weight.
4: 12 pounds specifically.
3: Mm-hmm. And after we got done talking about Ron, after you got done berating everyone's captain on the air, you stepped out to get yourself some tea because that did a lot of hard work on your vocal cords.
4: Yeah. And we just try not to drink so much coffee, that's all.
3: And we need to protect those vocal cords because Aaron Crawford's a singer and that's how he makes his money, right?
4: Here we go.
3: You are cheating. You are rigging the system because okay. I told you that the tea that we have in this office is from the year of our Lord, October 2022.
4: Okay.
3: I told you weeks ago that it was expired.
4: 4 years.
3: You come in here, sip that tea.
4: It's actually
3: expired.
4: Really good. It's a lemon ginger, which I didn't expect. I usually like throat coat, but this, that's nice.
3: Is it nice? It's expired.
4: Yeah, that's fine.
3: So, Ron, this guy over here, he's cheating. This is practically a diuretic now. And if you need to lose weight, why are you laughing?
4: Because it's hilarious. I hope it's a diuretic.
3: See? He admitted it.
4: I didn't say it. I'm planning for it, but I mean, if it is, that's fantastic.
3: Because it will help you hit your 45 soft goal of losing 12
4: pounds. You
3: think
4: I want to get sick to lose these 12 pounds?
3: Why would you drink expired tea? That's the $1 million
4: because
3: question.
4: Because I don't care what kind of date is on that tea box. It's dried herbs. It's good forever.
5: Do you think you're failing as badly as I am? And Ellen for...
4: hot take coming in. All right. Get your oven mitts out because this is a very hot take.
3: I bet.
4: I think I'm failing harder than you, but I think I'm going to eyes on the prize on the 23rd of October. Yeah. I will be down to 200 pounds. No problem.
3: Because he's cheating. If there wasn't such thing as expired tea, why would they have expiration date?
4: Because they want you to buy more tea. What's the caloric information on there? How many calories is that?
3: I don't know. What does that have to do with anything? It's tea. There's
4: I'm trying to lose weight. I should know how many calories I'm taking in.
3: It's not on the box. But you
4: because
3: know what
4: it's zero.
3: You know
4: it's
3: what is on the box?
4: Zero calories.
3: Best enjoyed by October 2022.
4: There's the language there is very misconstrued because best enjoyed by probably was better in 2023 or whatever, but it's still pretty dang good here in 2026.
3: 4 years ago. This expired 4 years ago. And look at you proudly sipping that tea.
4: It's really good. Two bags, double bag.
3: Cheating on your 45 soft.
4: It's not cheating if it works.
3: It is cheating. If you hit your goal, it's cheating.
4: Yeah, I love when I hit that button that she's got.

0: 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The only thing I'm stressing about is what I'm going to wear because the show itself is going to be killer.
1: Yes.
0: What are you going to wear?
1: Oh, I already know what I'm going to wear.
0: What should I wear?
1: No, you can't match me.
0: Well, I want to avoid that.
1: Oh.
0: I was going to wear my red skirt. Are you going to wear your red skirt?
1: I'm wearing my red skirt. Yeah. Ron, are you wearing your red skirt?
2: I was.
0: Uh-huh. 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
1: You go.
2: I don't want to.
3: Rock off?
1: You go.
3: Okay.
1: I'll let you go.
3: What were you going to say, though, if you did?
1: I already forgot.
3: Dang it. I was going to trick you into going first.
1: You go.
3: Okay, fine. The sun's out. That's what I was going to say. What are you doing for the rest of the day? Pretty boring.
1: I'm not bored. You speak for yourself, sir. Right. I actually have a social life.
3: Okay, what are you doing today then?
1: Yes,
3: who are you socializing with?
1: My friend Michelle Millman. We have plans at 1:30 because this is what happens when you get into your 40s. You have to hang out in the middle of the day. So
3: you're having a matinee?
1: Yes. Yes. Let me live. Don't judge me.
3: You know what? I'm sorry. You're doing a great job, Ellen.
1: Well, you're off, you know, watching your kids play soccer, I actually get to live my best life with one of my besties named Michelle Millman. And we're going to, probably take the dog for a walk. Yes, a matinee special.
3: Are you going to drink some wine with Michelle? I feel like that's a thing.
1: Michelle likes to partake in some wine. I am not a big drinker, surprisingly enough, although you guys drive me to it. And especially not during the week. So I'm probably going to be drinking my Diet Coke and then getting really stressed at my dog Dylan, who has turned out to be the biggest you-know-what block when it comes to meeting gentlemen. Because when I walk this dog on this leash, I adopted him when he was 8, so he comes with his own trauma, right?
3: Yeah.
1: And I don't know what happened, but when he sees other dogs,

0: dogs, he doesn't, he sounds very reactionary. He's 10 pounds and he sounds like this. But in his head, it's, hi, I would like to play, you know, meet you. But he doesn't understand that it doesn't read like that. So anytime I see a good looking dude, I'm like, yeah, like this is the start of our love story. Our dogs will sniff each other's butts and like, we'll, hey, whatever. It doesn't work out like that for me. No.
1: You know how they say that like dogs and owners are very similar and they call them Bowsers?
0: Really? Is this really the route that you want to go down? Is this how you want
1: to
0: end
1: the show? No, I just wanted to know if you've heard of that term.
0: Yeah, I have. You want to continue that thought?
1: What are you doing today, Ron? Yeah. I rest my case.
0: All right.
1: What are you up to, old Rocksteady Ron? Saving some money?
2: Yeah, honestly, I don't want to leave my house because I'm trying to save money again. I do need to get my tires rotated, though.
0: God, being a grown-up is silly.
2: So I think I have to spend more money, but like, it's not fun money.
0: Nope.
1: Wait, who do you go to rotate your tires?
2: I don't know.
1: Because Les Schwab, if you bought the tires there, it's free. So.
0: Oh, spoken like a former Les Schwab employee.
1: I used to work there.
0: Uh-huh.
1: Yeah.
0: Aaron has all of the tips for his old places of employment. I learned from Aaron that when you go through the McDonald's drive-thru, you ask for French fries without salt because then they have to make you fresh fries. It, now, warning, it ticks off the employees. So, like, maybe not do it all the time. But, like, yeah.
1: Ha. Do you know what happens? Okay, I want to show you what happens when you do that. When you order fries with no salt,
0: mm-hmm.
1: What we have to do, well, I don't work there anymore, but I used to have to do, you have to take the thing where all the fries go,
0: yeah,
1: and you have to go get one of those to-go trays, and then you have to get the little papers that go on top of the tray, and you've got to set that down, then you have to go wash the fry scooper thing to get all the salt off of it,
0: mm-hmm.
1: and then you have to go back and scoop all the fries onto this little tiny to-go tray thing with the paper on it,
0: yeah.
1: And then, Ellen, when you get your no-salt fries, you have the audacity to look them in the eyes and say, can I please have some salt packets?
0: I don't know why you're yelling at me. You're the one that taught me this hack.
2: Yeah, it was your trick.
0: Yeah, that's you did it. Fault. Uh-huh. What are you up to, wise guy? Wow.
1: Thinking about my life choices. No. Today is a day that, in the Northwest, I love fall, right? Fall is great,
0: mm-hmm.
1: but I really enjoy fall when there's no rain because the leaves crunch.
0: Mm-hmm. Yeah.
1: And I have a giant tree in my front yard that likes to shed all the leaves into the yard.
0: Yeah.
1: And it's way easier to just like blow those out of a fresh, dry lawn than it is a wet lawn. So I'm probably going to mow the lawn and like blow a bunch of leaves.
0: I thought that's why you had kids, to like do the leaf stuff, so that way you could just sit on the porch and tell them they're not doing a good job.
1: You know what happens if you do that is you get about a half a bag of the yard waste bags full before they're kind of off to something else. So you got to put that one on your shoulders and get across the finish line.
0: You just do it yourself.
1: Yeah.
0: Got it.
1: You want to come over?
0: No, sure don't.
1: Yeah. You and Michelle.
2: You want to hang out?
0: Don't go south of 90 during the week. Sorry. Can't
1: or
0: do it.
1: Or ever.

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Shout out to some of our favorite cities with human names. Roy, we're looking at you. 100.7, The Wolf.

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0: Hey, it's Jen Hatmaker. Here's what I've learned in midlife. 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
1: The Country Music Association announced performers for their I Will Always Love You, a celebration of Dolly Parton. This will be a 2-hour tribute that will honor the late, great, wonderful Dolly with so many performers, including Brad Paisley, Carrie Underwood, Ella Langley, Kelsey Ballerini, Lady A, Lainey Wilson, Little Big Town, Reba McEntire, Vince Gill, and so many more. This is set to air on October 21st on ABC and Disney Plus, and then will be available for streaming the following day. So mark the calendar. That's going to be wonderful, emotional, just all the things and all the feelings. Well.

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So if you've got your life together, this would be a good time to do some Christmas shopping and get it on the cheap. I do not, and I know I'm going to regret it, but you probably have it more together than I do.

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I am going to tour Dolly Parton's new hotel today, and I'm very excited about this. I'm going in head-to-toe pink because I feel like that's what's right. That's what Dolly would have wanted. I'll post pictures on Instagram at Katie.

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1: Drew Baldridge recently released a new album called Farm, Faith, Family.
2: If you like the sound of that, sounds like a plane. You, me, and some farmland.
1: And it turns out there was a really unfortunate and also hilarious manufacturing mix-up where the physical copies of Drew Baldridge's album, like the CDs, were mistakenly playing Brantley Gilbert's music instead of his own. Somebody had a big mix-up.
3: You are not going to believe what happens when I put the CD in. It's supposed to play Drew Baldridge, right? But check this out.
4: It plays Brantley Gilbert.
5: You always said you hated this song. You don't like the smell of cigarettes. You don't come out of town.
4: What the it plays Brantley Gilbert when you put my CD in. How crazy is that?
6: That's good stuff.
4: Hey, this is good stuff.
6: That's good stuff.
4: I mean, always dreamed of having a Brantley Gilbert on an album. I didn't know it'd be his whole album.
1: Oh, man, you gotta laugh, because if you don't, it's like you probably cry, right? Poor Drew Baldridge. Also, somebody has gotta be in a lot of trouble over that one.

Apparently, a Fast and the Furious TV show has been greenlit for Peacock, and it will release at the same time as the final movie in 2028. The movie will be the 15th of the franchise. I could be wrong here, but, like, what is left to say in a TV show?

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2: 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What if you start with two Sonos speakers just to see how it feels? What if you really like how it feels and you become a Sonos person who can't stop saying to their friends, "What if you start with two Sonos speakers just to see how it feels?" Because it's not magic, but it's not not magic.

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0: What if the thing you're listening to right now never got interrupted? What if it could play uninterrupted from room to room on Sonos? What if you start with two Sonos speakers just to see how it feels? What if you really like how it feels and you become a Sonos person who can't stop saying to their friends, "What if you start with two Sonos speakers just to see how it feels?" Because it's not magic, but it's not not magic.
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0: Released a brand new, absolutely beautiful song after announcing that one of the band members has cancer. I'm going to play you some of that song, and I'll tell you all about this coming up in just a few.
1: I don't know if you were looking at me or not. You probably smile like that all the time. I don't mean to bother you, but

0: Katie and Company.
1: Last week, Charles Kelly from the band Lady A announced that he has been diagnosed with a rare form of cancer. And in his statement, he was very hopeful. He's undergoing treatment. And then over the weekend, Lady A teased this new song that they said they recorded for their next album. And they recorded this just before finding out that Charles was sick. Now, they did not announce the name of the song, but I think it's called Bigger Picture. Listen to this because it's so beautiful.

For me. In the caption, Lady A said, "God's timing in allowing this song to find us and the message behind it is truly carrying us right now, and we can't help but think some of y'all might need to hear it too. We trust there's a bigger picture." No word on a release date for this song yet, but wow, what a beautiful song.

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1: What if the thing you're listening to right now never got interrupted? What if it could play uninterrupted from room to room on Sonos? What if you start with two Sonos speakers just to see how it feels? What if you really like how it feels and you become a Sonos person who can't stop saying to their friends, "What if you start with two Sonos speakers just to see how it feels?" Because it's not magic, but it's not not magic.

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5: 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Those are kind of the overarching categories, but my go-to for Prime Day, and this is such a good hack, is coffee table books. And I know that sounds so stupid, but listen to me. I am not kidding. For Prime Day, coffee table books are usually like 50 to 60% off. And I'm talking the nice ones. I mean like Architectural Digest. I mean the Tom Ford one. That one's like $120. I bought it last Prime Day, $60. I'm telling you, you should never pay full price for a coffee table book because you can always get them dirt cheap over Prime Day. I like to buy some of them now and then you give them away as Christmas gifts and people are like, oh my God, you spent so much money. And it's like, yes, I did. You're welcome for that.

With Halloween around the corner, it just feels like there is an abundance of candy everywhere, which is so painful. Like, I can't even entertain having it because once I start, I cannot stop. I have no control.

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5: On the way today, talking to Lee Bryce about his brand new album, Sunriser. It literally just came out on Friday. We'll talk about some of the new songs on there that he's so excited for you to hear. We're also going to talk about what did Lee Bryce go out and buy for himself when he got his

0: Lee Bryce has a brand new album out. 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
1: I knew I'd see her around. I'd be at some party. She'd show up and I'd be walking out. 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I'd act

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1: Lee Bryce is here this week hanging out with us. You just released a brand new album, Sunriser, on Friday. Talk about what song on here are you maybe most excited to see how people react to.
2: There's a beautiful, beautiful song that I really am just like over the moon about and have been writing it for like 10 years. And it's called While We Didn't Last.

0: And it's one that I'm like, well, if people don't like it, then I guess I'm just an idiot, you know? Like, I don't know.
1: But 10 years, that is,
0: yeah,
1: a...
0: Well, I started it and wrote the chorus, and then, like, I had this melody, but the lyrics for the verses just weren't there. And then I tried to write it, like, a couple of different times, the verses, because the chorus was just done. The very first day, it all just kind of just splatted out. And so I just was patient, and then one day, I fell upon same melody. I just got it out that first day, but put the right lyrics to it, and that's a special one.
2: Yeah, I mean, anything is

0: Yeah, I mean, anything you spend 10 years working on, very special.
1: Lee Bryce is here hanging out with us on the Superstar Power Hour. On the way, we're going to play his very first number one song, and we're going to talk about what Lee went out and bought when he got paid for that first number one song. So stick around.

0: how we do. Fancy life.
1: When Lee Bryce got his very first number one song, did he go out and buy himself something nice? I'm going to ask him about this coming up in just a few, and we'll play you that song, A Woman Like You, so don't go anywhere.

0: the Superstar Power Hour.
1: Lee Bryce is here this week hanging out with us, and we are celebrating a brand new album that he just released last week, Sunriser. But also, while we have you here, I want to play some other fun songs from your catalog, like your very first number one song, A Woman Like You, which I'm going to play in just a minute. But first, I always love to ask, what did you go out and buy yourself when you got paid for that first number one song? Because as an artist, that's like the first time you're like making any kind of like, you know, real money.
2: Well, other than getting a house for like, you know, like trying to get a mortgage and get stuff that I couldn't have gotten, I will say the very first thing I actually just bought for myself was a 1979 CJ7, like my daddy used to have.
1: I don't even know what that is.
2: It's a Jeep.
1: Okay.
2: Like an old school Jeep. And then I got a paint job on it.
1: Tricked it out a little bit.
2: You know, put a lift on it and put some, you know, I put a winch on it and just got it to where, you know, my daddy had these, he put a Corvette motor in his Jeep and he'd drive me and my brother in the back seat down into the swamp, like water up to our, like, well, let's just say our butts. He'd get out and be chopping down trees and then have a trailer right there, and somehow that Jeep would pull that trailer out of that muck and that mud
1: full
2: of wood and he had chopped and all this stuff. It was just nasty. I was like, I gotta have a Jeep like
1: that. You gotta have one. I love that. That is a great story. All right, well, now we are gonna play you the song that allowed Lee Bryce to buy himself his own nasty Jeep. This is A Woman Like You on the Superstar Power Hour.
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I always like to share this story because it's one of my favorites that I've heard in country music, but it was Sam Hunt, who is trying to like become a songwriter. 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And Keith Urban covers this one. Yeah, it's a Sam Hunt original. Cop Car, Keith Urban on The Wolf.

Tucker Wetmore dodging those questions. You see this video that's going viral? It's up on my Instagram story, Coop Radio Show. Fans are like, ah, Tucker, we love you. Are you dating Ella? He dodged that thing so quick. 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

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Like, I definitely don't need a shedding comb for my dog. Maybe I do, though.

0: So have you heard the song by Blake White yet? Because everybody's talking about Bet On That. And if you haven't heard it yet, just do me a favor. We got 3 minutes and 15, 14, 13 seconds. It's right after Old Dominion, and you're going to love it. It's 100 points.
1: Hey, girl. What's up? I know it's late, but I knew you'd pick it up. Nah, I ain't drunk.

Hey, we're commercial free at three. As promised, that's Blake White and Bet On That, the song everybody's talking about. What'd you think? DM me, Coop Radio Show. I'd love to know your thoughts on it. Hey, look, coming up at 4:20 this afternoon, over 80% of adults don't do it, even though we know we should. I've never done it. We'll get into that. 4:20 on The Wolf. Picture.

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In fact, you know what? Beach Happy. When you get a chance, Riley Green's Beach Happy, and you can thank him there, all right? 420 over 8.

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What do you think it is? 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
0: No, I'm going to tell you this. It has something to do with your phone, all right? Keep guessing. 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

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You're talking what? 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